The state's aviation policy has been built on this very idea. External Affairs Minister Dr. S. Jaishankar has expressed confidence that the India-EU Trade and Technology Council meeting will take forward the strong momentum of the partnership enabled by the India-EU FTA, Security and Defence Partnership and the Mobility Framework. The minister made this statement to the press after the third India-EU Trade and Technology Council meeting in Brussels yesterday. He said that India and the EU have a natural affinity. Commerce and Industry Minister Piyush Goyal also described the India-EU FTA as fair, equitable and balanced, which is a win-win agreement for every sector in both nations. Highlighting the discussions during the meeting, he said that they shared a vision for an innovation-driven, trusted and future-ready growth partnership. In football, defending champions Argentina defeated England 2-1 in the second semi-final at Atlanta Stadium in US to set up the title clash of the FIFA World Cup against Spain. The first half ended goalless, but Anthony Gordon scored the opening goal for England in the 55th minute. Argentina's Enzo Fernandez equalised in the 85th minute and Lautaro Martinez struck in the 90th minute to complete a dramatic 2-1 comeback victory for Argentina. Now Argentina will play against Spain in the final on Sunday night. In men's cricket, second one-day international of three-match series between India and England will be played at Sophia Gardens in Cardiff today. The match will start at 5:30 p.m. Indian time. Earlier, India defeated hosts England by 6 wickets in first ODI at Edgbaston in Birmingham on Tuesday to lead the series 1-0. And that is the end of this news bulletin.

0: This is Akashwani, the news read by Anuja Kumar. The Union Cabinet approved the Semicon 2.0 with a budgetary outlay of 1,27,500 crore rupees to strengthen India's semiconductor design and manufacturing ecosystem. Information and Broadcasting Minister Ashwini Vaishnaw announced about the Cabinet decisions while briefing media in New Delhi yesterday. Mr. Vaishnaw said, building on the momentum of Semicon 1.0, the scheme aims to further the government's commitment to putting India on the global semiconductor map. The minister said Cabinet also cleared the mobile phone manufacturing scheme with a budgetary outlay of 62,500 crore rupees aimed at scaling up domestic mobile phone production, deepening local value addition and strengthening India's position as a global electronics manufacturing hub. The government also approved two elevated corridor projects at Varanasi in Uttar Pradesh to improve road connectivity and reduce congestion and travel time. Prime Minister Narendra Modi will visit Haryana in Chandigarh and Punjab tomorrow. The Prime Minister will flag off India's first hydrogen train between Jind and Sonipat at Jind Railway Station in Haryana. Mr. Modi will lay the foundation stone and dedicate to the nation various development projects worth around 14,700 crore rupees at Eklavya Stadium in Jind. World-famous Rath Yatra of Lord Jagannath and his two siblings, elder brother Lord Balbhadra and younger sister Devi Subhadra, will begin today at Puri in Odisha. During the annual festival of Rath Yatra, Lord Jagannath and his two siblings give darshan to the public in the chariots and visit the Gundicha temple, revered as the maternal aunt's abode of Lord Jagannath. The Yatra, which starts from the Puri temple, will end at the Sri Gundicha temple, covering a distance of nearly 3 kilometers. Multi-layer security arrangements have been put in place to ensure the smooth conduct of the festival. The annual Rath Yatra of Lord Jagannath, Lord Balbhadra and Goddess Subhadra is being celebrated across Jharkhand today with traditional fervour and devotion. The main celebrations are being held at the historic Jagannathpur temple in Dhurwa, Ranchi.
1: Religious rituals began early this morning at the historic Jagannathpur temple in Dhurwa, Ranchi. After the deities are ceremonially placed on the chariot in the afternoon, the Rath Yatra will commence for Mausi Bari at 5:01 p.m. The district administration has deployed extensive security arrangements, including CCTV surveillance and a large number of security personnel across the fairgrounds. Meanwhile, in Hazaribagh, ISKCON will conduct the Rath Yatra on a 40-foot technologically advanced chariot developed by the support of IIT experts, while a cultural troupe from Kolkata will present special performances. In Khunti, the local subdivisional administration reviewed security arrangements yesterday for the historic Rath Mela in the Bundu Panchpargana region. Special traffic diversions have also been put in place at major Jagannath temples across the state. Mahvish Rahman, Akashwani News, Ranchi.
2: Jagannath chakane nila chalware, tu na sambhale to hame kaun.
0: External Affairs Minister Dr. S. Jaishankar has expressed confidence that the India-EU trade

and Technology Council meeting will take forward the strong momentum of the partnership enabled by the India-EU FTA, Security and Defence Partnership and the Mobility Framework. The Minister made this statement to the press after the third India-EU Trade and Technology Council meeting in Brussels yesterday. He said that India and the EU have a natural affinity. In football, defending champions Argentina defeated England 2-1 in the second semi-final at Atlanta Stadium in USA to set up the title clash of the FIFA World Cup against Spain. The first half ended goalless, but Anthony Gordon scored the opening goal for England in the 55th minute. Argentina's Enzo Fernandez equalised in the 85th minute. In men's cricket, second one-day international of three-match series between India and England will be played at Sophia Gardens in Cardiff today. The match will start at 5:30 p.m. Indian time. Earlier, India defeated hosts England by 6 wickets in first ODI at Edgbaston in Birmingham on Tuesday to lead the series 1-0. And that is the end of this news bulletin.

So from unforgettable performances to iconic performances, other than that, in dance numbers and effortless elegance, she continues to redefine stardom with every chapter of her journey.

0: रथ यात्रा आज से शुरू। अमरीका ने होर्मुज जलडमरू मध्य में जहाजों की सुरक्षित आवाजाही के लिए ईरान पर फिर हमले किए। अर्जेंटीना फीफा फुटबॉल विश्व कप के फाइनल में पहुंचा। दूसरे सेमीफाइनल में इंग्लैंड को 2-1 से हराया। फाइनल में रविवार को स्पेन से खेलेगा और भारत और इंग्लैंड के बीच दूसरा एक दिवसीय अंतर्राष्ट्रीय क्रिकेट मैच आज शाम कार्डिफ में। इसके साथ ही समाचार प्रभात का ये अंक समाप्त हुआ। नमस्कार।
1: 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World famous Rath Yatra of Lord Jagannath and his two siblings begins today at Puri in Odisha. US says it launched new wave of strikes on Iran aimed at protecting vessels in Strait of Hormuz. In football, defending champions Argentina beat England 2-1 in second semi-final of FIFA World Cup to set up title clash with Spain. And in men's cricket, second ODI of three-match series between India and England to be played in Cardiff this evening. And now the news in detail. The Union Cabinet has approved two elevated highway projects worth over 25,000 crore rupees for Varanasi in Uttar Pradesh. The Cabinet Committee on Economic Affairs, CCEA, chaired by Prime Minister Narendra Modi, approved these projects to improve road connectivity and reduce congestion and travel time in Varanasi. The projects include a six-lane greenfield elevated corridor covering over 46 kilometers between National Highway 19 and Varanasi Ring Road on hybrid annuity model. It will be built at a total capital cost of over 14,400 crore rupees. Briefing media in New Delhi, Information and Broadcasting Minister Ashwini Vaishnaw said the other project is related to the development of around 43-kilometer-long, 6-lane and 4-lane elevated corridor along Varuna River Bank in Varanasi city at a cost of around 11,000 crore rupees.
2: The project is a fully elevated 6-lane and 4-lane corridor along the Varuna River. It will have a total length of 43 kilometers with an estimated investment of 10,998 crore rupees and is expected to be completed in approximately 4 years. The fully elevated 6-lane corridor running alongside the Ganga River, it will span 46 kilometers and is estimated to be built at a cost of 14,448 crore rupees.
3: 448 crore rupees.
1: The Union Cabinet also approved the Semicon 2.0 with a budgetary outlay of 1,27,500 crore rupees to strengthen India's semiconductor design and manufacturing ecosystem. Mr. Vaishnaw said, building on the momentum of Semicon 1.0, the scheme aims to further the government's commitment to putting India on the global semiconductor map.
3: Semicon 2
2: is built around six key pillars. The first pillar focuses on chip design. The second places major emphasis on semiconductor machinery and materials. The third aims to establish many new semiconductor fabrication units. The scheme also includes provisions to further strengthen the ATMP and OSAT industry, which has already gained momentum in India with 10 units already established.
1: The minister said the cabinet also cleared the mobile phone manufacturing scheme with a budgetary outlay of 62,500 crore rupees aimed at scaling up domestic mobile phone production, deepening local value addition and strengthening India's position as a global electronics manufacturing hub. The cabinet also gave a nod to two multi-tracking projects covering four districts across Odisha and Jharkhand, expanding the Indian Railways network by about 145 kilometers. It also approved the National Investment Policy for Urea 2026 for Atmanirbhar Bharat. The Railway Ministry has launched a new beta version of Indian Railway Catering and Tourism Corporation IRCTC website to make train ticket booking simpler and more user-friendly. The IRCTC has made four major improvements in this new beta version. First, it does not have unnecessary captchas, pop-ups, flashing graphics or other distracting elements. Second, passengers can view seat availability across all classes. Third, it offers a faster checkout process, significantly reducing the number of steps required to book tickets. And fourth, the website will now save passengers' details, making repeat bookings easier. The website can be accessed at www.irctc.co.in/e-ticket. Delhi's iconic Red Fort complex has been closed to the public till the 80th Independence Day celebrations on the 15th of August. An order in this regard has been issued by the Archaeological Survey of India, ASI, in view of the ongoing preparations for the Independence Day celebrations at the complex. A senior ASI official said that such orders are issued every year ahead of Independence Day. The first international flight service from Madhya Pradesh has been launched. Chief Minister Dr. Mohan Yadav flagged off the first direct flight from Indore to Abu Dhabi, the capital of the United Arab Emirates. This is Akashwani giving you the news. For quick news updates round the clock, follow us on our X handle at AIR News Alerts. And for details of these stories and more, log on to our website www.newsonair.gov.in and download the News on AIR app. World famous Rath Yatra of Lord Jagannath and his two siblings, elder brother Lord Balbhadra and younger sister Devi Subhadra, will begin today at Puri in Odisha. During the annual festival of Rath Yatra, Lord Jagannath and his two siblings give darshan to the public in the chariots and visit Gundicha Temple, revered as the maternal aunt's abode of Lord Jagannath. Lakhs of devotees from across the country and abroad have converged to witness the divine procession of the Holy Trinity. Our correspondent has filed this report.
3: Jai Jagannath, Jai Jagannath, Jai Jagannath. With the first rays of dawn illuminating the sacred Badadanda of Puri, an ocean of devotion is enveloping the pilgrim city as Lord Jagannath, Lord Balabhadra Devi Subhadra and Lord Sudarshan are embarking on their annual sojourn to the Sri Gundicha temple, revered as the maternal aunt's abode of the sibling deities. Despite heavy rain lashing Puri since early morning, lakhs of devotees are remaining undeterred, patiently and anxiously waiting ceremonial Pahandi Vijay of the Holy Trinity to their respective chariots. The ceremonial Chhera Pahara ritual will thereafter be performed by Gajapati Maharaja of Puri Divya Singh Dev atop the three magnificently adorned chariots Nandi Ghosa, Taladhwaja and Devi Dalana before devotees begin pulling them along the grand road amid reverberating chants of Jai Jagannath. Prakash Das, Akashwani News, Puri.
1: In Jharkhand, the annual Rath Yatra is being celebrated across the state today with traditional fervor and devotion. More from our correspondent.
4: Religious rituals began early this morning at the historic Jagannathpur temple in Dhurwa, Ranchi. After the deities are ceremonially placed on the chariot in the afternoon, the Rath Yatra will commence for Mausi Bari at 5:01 p.m. The district administration has deployed extensive security arrangements, including CCTV surveillance and a large number of security personnel across the fairgrounds. Meanwhile, in Hazaribagh, ISKCON will conduct the Rath Yatra on a 40-foot technologically advanced chariot developed by the support of IIT experts, while a cultural troupe from Kolkata will present special performances. In Khunti, the local subdivisional administration reviewed security arrangements yesterday for the historic Rath Mela in the Bundu Panchparganá region. Special traffic diversions have also been put in place at major Jagannath temples across the state. Mahvish Rahman, Akashwani News, Ranchi.

0: The 149th Rath Yatra of Lord Jagannath also commenced today in Gujarat from the 400-year-old Jagannath Temple in the Jamalpur area of Ahmedabad amid tight security. Devotees in large numbers have thronged the temple premises to catch a glimpse of the deity. As per the century-old tradition, the annual Rath Yatra is held on the occasion of Ashadh Shukla Dwitiya, the second day of the bright half of the Ashadh month. More from our correspondent.
1: In Ahmedabad, the century-old tradition of annual Rath Yatra of Lord Jagannath is being celebrated today with immense religious fervor and gaiety on the auspicious occasion of Ashadh Shukla Dwitiya. Earlier this morning, Union Home Minister Amit Shah participated in the Mangala Aarti at the historic Jagannath Temple and sought blessings of the Almighty. Following this, Chief Minister Bhupendra Patel performed the symbolic Pahind Vidhi, cleansing of chariot route with a golden broom and officially flagged off the procession. The majestic chariot of Lord Jagannath, Brother Balbhadra and Sister Subhadra are moving along the traditional 16-kilometer route accompanied by dozens of akhadas, bhajan mandalis and vibrant folk dance troupes. Aparna Khund, Akashwani News, Ahmedabad.
0: President Draupadi Murmu, Prime Minister Narendra Modi and Union Home Minister Amit Shah have extended greetings to countrymen on this sacred occasion of Jagannath Rath Yatra. President Murmu said, "This sacred union of the Lord and the devotees is an unparalleled and a deeply emotional moment." Prime Minister Modi described the Rath Yatra as a radiant expression of India's timeless spiritual and cultural heritage. The Union Home Minister also said, "The world-famous Jagannath Rath Yatra is a symbol of unwavering faith, trust and devotion." In Kerala, the hill shrine of Sabarimala will be open today for the monthly pujas. The temple will be open for darshan from this evening until the 21st of this month. Pilgrims will be allowed entry only through the virtual queue system to avoid overcrowding. The United States has said that it has launched a new wave of strikes on Iran aimed at protecting vessels in the Strait of Hormuz. U.S. military said it completed a second wave of strikes on Iran yesterday that were aimed at degrading Tehran's ability to target vessels in the Strait of Hormuz. We have a report.
2: U.S. President Donald Trump is weighing options to expand the U.S. military operation to loosen Tehran's grip on the critical waterway. Air defenses were activated in Tehran and residents were awoken by a loud explosion. It came after Iran claimed it has struck U.S. military targets in the region, including in Bahrain and Kuwait. On the other hand, U.S. military said it has disabled an empty oil tanker sailing toward Kerg Island, an economic lifeline for Iran. It marks the first vessel disabled since the U.S. naval blockade went back into effect. Meanwhile, Iranian Foreign Ministry spokesperson said Tehran has no plans for negotiations with the US. With Vishal's report, Chirag Jha, Akashwani News, Delhi.
0: And now moving on to the world of sports. In football, defending champions Argentina defeated England 2-1 in the second semi-final at Atalanta Stadium in USA to set up the title clash of the FIFA World Cup against Spain. The first half ended goalless, but Anthony Gordon scored the opening goal for England in the 55th minute. Argentina's Enzo Fernandez equalized in the 85th minute and Lautaro Martinez struck in the 90th minute to complete a dramatic 2-1 comeback victory for Argentina. And in men's cricket, second one-day international of the three-match series between India and England will be played at Sophia Gardens in Cardiff today. The match will start at 5:30 p.m. Indian time. And now for a look at today's newspapers, it's over to Shagun Chopra.
3: Thank you, Anuja. All the dailies have noticed the India-UK historic FTA coming into effect, setting a new path, and also the cabinet clearing major projects pushing for semiconductor chips and mobile phone production. Iran threatens regional oil blockade over U.S. sanctions is a headline in the Hindu. Well, the paper quotes Iran saying oil and gas will either be for everyone or no one as U.S. claims waves of strikes. As the world-famous Rath Yatra in Puri begins today, President Draupadi Murmu in an op-ed in Hindustan Times has written about her childhood memory of prayers and hymns to Sri Jagannath. She has expressed her feelings, saying 13 festivals are also said to be celebrated during the 12 months of the year in Kshi Kshetra. But the splendor of Rath Yatra is unique and incomparable. And finally, under the headline, Power of Second Life, the Times of India writes, writes about discarded x-ray sheets transformed into stylish dresses, orange peels creating fabric and for use for shoes refurbished for school children in Ladakh, showing India's journey towards sustainability. And with that, it's back to you, Anuja.
0: Thank you, Shagun. And now before we end the bulletin, the headlines once again. Union Cabinet clears two elevated road projects worth over 25,000 crore rupees for Varanasi in Uttar Pradesh. Railway Ministry launches new beta version of IRCTC website to make train ticket booking simpler.

0: बुलेटिन समाप्त हुआ।
1: 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The Cabinet Committee on Economic Affairs, chaired by Prime Minister Narendra Modi, approved these projects to improve road connectivity and reduce congestion and travel time in Varanasi. The projects include a 6-lane greenfield elevated corridor covering over 46 kilometers between National Highway 19 and Varanasi Ring Road on hybrid annuity model. It will be built at a total capital cost of over 14,400 crore rupees. Briefing media in New Delhi, Information and Broadcasting Minister Ashwini Vaishnav said the other project is related to the development of around 43 kilometer long, 6-lane and 4-lane elevated corridor along Varuna River bank in Varanasi city at a cost of around 11,000 crore rupees.
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2: 448 crore rupees ka banega.
1: Union Cabinet also approved the Semicon 2.0 with a budgetary outlay of 1,27,500 crore rupees to strengthen India's semiconductor design and manufacturing ecosystem. Mr. Vaishnav said, building on the momentum of Semicon 1.0, the scheme aims to further the government's commitment to putting India on the global semiconductor map. The Railway Ministry has launched a new beta version of Indian Railway Catering and Tourism Corporation IRCTC website to make train ticket booking simpler and more user-friendly. The IRCTC has made 4 major improvements in this new beta version. First, it does not have unnecessary captures, pop-ups, flashing graphics or other distracting elements. Second, passengers can view seat availability across all classes. Third, it offers a faster checkout process, significantly reducing the number of steps required to book tickets. And fourth, the website will now save passengers' details, making repeat bookings easier. The website can be accessed at www.irctc.co.in. Delhi's iconic Red Fort complex has been closed to the public till 80th Independence Day celebrations on 15th of August. An order in this regard has been issued by the Archaeological Survey of India in view of the ongoing preparations for the Independence Day celebrations at the complex. A senior ASI official said that such orders are issued every day ahead of Independence Day every year. The first international flight service from Madhya Pradesh has been launched. Chief Minister Dr. Mohan Yadav flagged off the first direct flight from Indore to Abu Dhabi, the capital of the United Arab Emirates. World-famous Rath Yatra of Lord Jagannath and his two siblings, elder brother Lord Balabhadra and younger sister Devi Subhadra, will begin today at Puri in Odisha. During the annual festival of Rath Yatra, Lord Jagannath and his two siblings give darshan to the public in the chariots and visit Gundicha Temple, revered as the maternal aunt's abode of Lord Jagannath. Lakhs of devotees from across the country and abroad have converged to witness the divine procession of the Holy Trinity. In Jharkhand, the annual Rath Yatra is being celebrated across the state today with traditional fervour and devotion. The 149th Rath Yatra of Lord Jagannath also commenced today in Gujarat from 400-year-old Jagannath Temple in the Jamalpur area of Ahmedabad amid tight security. United States has said that it has launched new wave of strikes on Iran aimed at protecting vessels in the Strait of Hormuz. U.S. military said it completed a second wave of strikes on Iran yesterday that were aimed at degrading Tehran's ability to target vessels in the Strait of Hormuz. In football, defending champions Argentina defeated England 2-1 in the second semi-final at Atlanta Stadium in US to set up the title clash of the FIFA World Cup against Spain. In men's cricket, second one-day international of 3-match series between India and England will be played at Sophia Gardens in Cardiff today. The match will start at 5:30 p.m. Indian Standard Time. And that is the end of this news bulletin.

0: 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Prakash Das, Akashwani News, Puri.
1: President Draupadi Murmu, Vice President C.P. Radhakrishnan and Prime Minister Narendra Modi have extended their greetings to people in India and abroad on the sacred occasion of Jagannath Rath Yatra. In a social media post, the President said that it is popular belief that during the grand procession, Mahaprabhu Sri Jagannath along with Chakraraj Sudarshan, elder brother Balbhadra and sister Subhadra comes out to meet the devotees. Mr. Radhakrishnan said that the sacred Rath Yatra reflects the values of faith, devotion, equality and collective harmony, bringing people together beyond all differences. Prime Minister Narendra Modi has extended his greetings to the people on the sacred occasion of Rath Yatra. In a social media post, Mr. Modi described the Rath Yatra as a radiant expression of India's timeless spiritual and cultural heritage. The Prime Minister prayed that Mahaprabhu Jagannath bless everyone with good health, happiness and prosperity. He also expressed the hope that the Lord would give strength to all in their endeavours and further deepen the spirit of togetherness in society. The central government has revised the special additional excise duty on exports of petrol, diesel and aviation turbine fuel as part of its latest fortnightly review of fuel export taxes. Under the revised rates, the export duty on diesel has been increased to 15.5 rupees per litre, while the duty on aviation turbine fuel exports has been raised to 14.5 rupees per litre. Meanwhile, the export duty on petrol has been reduced to 2.5 rupees per litre. The revised rates notified by the Finance Ministry came into effect from today. There is, however, no change in the existing excise duty on petrol and diesel meant for domestic consumption. The Railway Ministry has launched a new beta version of Indian Railway Catering and Tourism Corporation IRCTC website to make train ticket booking simpler and more user-friendly. The IRCTC has made four major improvements in this new beta version. US says it has launched new wave of strikes on Iran aimed at protecting vessels in the Strait of Hormuz. US military said it completed a second wave of strikes on Iran yesterday that were aimed at degrading Tehran's ability to target vessels in the Strait of Hormuz. President Donald Trump is also weighing options to expand the U.S. military operation to loosen Tehran's grip on the critical waterway. Air defenses were activated in Tehran early this morning and residents were awoken by a loud explosion. It came after Iran claimed it has struck U.S. military strikes in the region, including in Bahrain and Kuwait. In men's cricket, second one-day international of three-match series between India and England will be played at Sophia Gardens in Cardiff today. The match will start at 5:30 p.m. Indian time. In football, defending champions Argentina defeated England 2-1 in the second semi-final at Atlanta Stadium in US to set up the title clash of the FIFA World Cup against Spain. The first half ended goalless, but Anthony Gordon scored the opening goal for England in the 55th minute. Argentina's Enzo Fernandez equalised in the 85th minute and Lautaro Martinez struck in the 90th minute to complete a dramatic 2-1 comeback victory for Argentina. Now Argentina will play against Spain in the final on Sunday night. And that is the end of this news bulletin.
2: नमस्कार, आकाशवाणी से विश्व दर्पण के साथ मैं मुकेश कुमार।

0: cooperation across security and defence partnership and mobility framework. World-famous Rath Yatra of Lord Jagannath and his two siblings begins today in Puri, Odisha. In football, defending champions Argentina beat England 2-1 in second semi-final of FIFA World Cup to set up title clash with Spain. And in men's cricket, second ODI of three-match series between India and England to be played in Cardiff this evening. And now the news in detail. The United States has said that it has launched new wave of strikes on Iran aimed at protecting vessels in the Strait of Hormuz. U.S. military said it completed a second wave of strikes on Iran yesterday that were aimed at degrading Tehran's ability to target vessels in the Strait of Hormuz. We have a report.
1: U.S. President Donald Trump is weighing options to expand the U.S. military operation to loosen Tehran's grip on the critical waterway. Air defenses were activated in Tehran and residents were awoken by a loud explosion. It came after Iran claimed it has struck U.S. military targets in the region, including in Bahrain and Kuwait. On the other hand, U.S. military said it has disabled an empty oil tanker sailing toward Kerg Island, an economic lifeline for Iran. It marks the first vessel disabled since the U.S. naval blockade went back into effect. Meanwhile, Iranian Foreign Ministry spokesperson said Tehran has no plans for negotiations with the US. With Vishal's report, Chirag Jha, Akashwani News, Delhi.
0: External Affairs Minister Dr. S. Jaishankar has expressed confidence that the India-EU Trade and Technology Council meeting will take forward the strong momentum of the partnership enabled by the India-EU FTA, Security and Defence Partnership and the Mobility Framework. The minister made this statement to the press after the third India-EU Trade and Technology Council meeting in Brussels yesterday. He said that India and the EU have a natural affinity.
2: As open societies and as market economies, India and the EU have a natural affinity. The rule of law and the sanctity of contracts are central to our thinking. When it comes to sensitive technologies, this is all the more important. The fact is that emerging technologies literally hold the potential to shape our lifestyle and future. India and the European Union have developed this trust with each other and now strive to take that into the business and technology domains.
0: Commerce and Industry Minister Piyush Goyal also described the India-EU FTA as fair, equitable and balanced, which is a win-win agreement for every sector in both the nations. India and Belgium have agreed to deepen cooperation in areas including trade and investment, green energy transition, innovation and technology, connectivity, defence, security, regional and global issues, as well as people-to-people exchanges. The first meeting of the India-Belgium Strategic Dialogue was held in Brussels yesterday, marking a significant step towards strengthening bilateral relations through a more structured and comprehensive partnership. We have a report.
3: The inaugural session of the strategic dialogue was co-chaired by External Affairs Minister Dr. S. Jaishankar and Deputy Prime Minister and Minister of Foreign Affairs, European Affairs and Development Cooperation of Belgium, Maxime Prévot. Dr. Jaishankar said Belgium occupies a special place in India's engagement with Europe. He said, as the bilateral partnership grows in depth and the India-EU relationship acquires greater strategic importance, this strategic dialogue will enable to build on the complementarities and deliver tangible outcomes for the two countries. On the other hand, Mr. Prévot said that the Belgian economic mission of March last year demonstrated the strength and dynamism of the economic ties between the two countries. The strategic dialogue will be supported by regular high-level engagements between the two governments, ensuring sustained political momentum. The two sides noted that upcoming high-level visits later this year would provide an important opportunity to advance key initiatives and translate shared ambitions into tangible outcomes for the benefit of the people of both countries. The launch of the strategic dialogue was complemented by the India-EU Business Forum, including the participation of Indian and Belgian businesses, along with businesses from the other European countries, held on the same day at the Federation of Belgian Enterprises. With Anupam Saklan Akhtar for Akashwani News, Delhi.
0: The first international flight service from Madhya Pradesh has been launched. Chief Minister Dr. Mohan Yadav flagged off the first direct flight from Indore to Abu Dhabi, the capital of the United Arab Emirates. This is Akashwani. 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We bring you the top international news and updates from around the globe. The world-famous Rath Yatra

0: birth of Lord Jagannath and his two siblings, elder brother Lord Balbhadra and younger sister Devi Subhadra, will begin today at Puri in Odisha. Lakhs of devotees from across the country and abroad have converged to witness the divine procession of the Holy Trinity. Our correspondent has filed this report.
1: Jai Jagannath, Jai Jagannath, Jai Jagannath. With the first rays of dawn illuminating the sacred Badadanda of Puri, an ocean of devotion is enveloping the pilgrim city as Lord Jagannath, Lord Balabhadra Devi Subhadra and Lord Sudarshan are embarking on their annual sojourn to the Sri Gundicha temple, revered as the maternal aunt abode of the sibling deities. Despite heavy rain lashing Puri since early morning, lakhs of devotees are remaining undeterred, patiently and anxiously waiting ceremonial Pahandi Vijay of the Holy Trinity to their respective chariots. 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Prakash Das, Akashwani News, Puri.
0: Ukrainian President Volodymyr Zelensky has endorsed the head of the state energy company Naftogaz, Sergei Koretsky, as Ukraine's new prime minister. Mr. Zelensky pushed out Prime Minister Yulia Serenenko this week after just a year on the job. The parliament accepted her resignation on Tuesday and is expected to vote on her successor today. Mr. Zelensky has given little explanation for the move so far, apart from saying the aim is to refresh the leadership. Now moving on to the world of sports. In football, defending champions Argentina defeated England 2-1 in the second semi-final at Atalanta Stadium in USA to set up the title clash of the FIFA World Cup against Spain. The first half ended goalless, but Anthony Gordon scored the opening goal for England in the 55th minute. Argentina's Enzo Fernandez equalised in the 85th minute and Lautaro Martinez struck in the 90th minute to complete a dramatic 2-1 comeback victory for Argentina. Now Argentina will play against Spain in the final on Sunday night. And in men's cricket, second one-day international of the three-match series between India and England will be played at Sophia Gardens in Cardiff today. The match will start at 5:30 p.m. Indian time. Earlier, India defeated hosts England by 6 wickets in first ODI at Edgbaston in Birmingham on Tuesday to lead the series 1-0. The third ODI will be played at Lord's Cricket Ground in London on Sunday. And now, before we close, here are the highlights of the bulletin. US launches new wave of strikes on Iran aimed at protecting vessels in Strait of Hormuz. India-European Union Trade and Technology Council advances cooperation across security and defense partnership and mobility framework. World-famous Rath Yatra of Lord Jagannath and his two siblings begins today in Puri, Odisha. In football, defending champions Argentina beat England 2-1 in second semi-final of FIFA World Cup to set up title clash with Spain. And in men's cricket, second ODI of the three-match series between India and England to be played in Cardiff this evening. And that is the end of this World News Bulletin.

This is Akashvani, the news read by Anuja Kumar. Prime Minister Narendra Modi will visit Haryana, Chandigarh and Punjab tomorrow. The Prime Minister will flag off country's first hydrogen-powered train tomorrow at Jind Railway Station in Haryana. The train will operate between Jind and Sonipat and is powered by hydrogen fuel cell technology, which converts hydrogen into electricity to propel the train. The process produces only water vapour as a by-product, resulting in zero carbon emissions during operation. Designed, engineered and integrated in India, the train has been developed in using indigenous technology, reflecting the country's growing capabilities in advanced railway engineering. Mr. Modi will lay the foundation stone and dedicate to the nation various development projects worth around 14,700 crore rupees at Eklavya Stadium in Jind.

0: The central government has revised the special additional excise duty on exports of petrol, diesel and aviation turbine fuel ATF as part of its latest fortnightly review of fuel export taxes. Under the revised rates, the export duty on diesel has been increased to 15.5 rupees per litre, while the duty on ATF exports has been raised to 14.5 rupees per litre. Meanwhile, the export duty on petrol has been reduced to 2.5 rupees per litre. The revised rates notified by the Finance Ministry came into effect from today. There is, however, no change in the existing excise duty on petrol and diesel meant for domestic consumption. The Enforcement Directorate or ED today conducted search operations at 13 premises in connection with a case relating to an alleged terror funding and illegal infiltration network. The case originates from an FIR registered by the Uttar Pradesh ATS against organized syndicate allegedly involved in facilitating illegal infiltration of Rohingyas and Bangladeshi nationals into India, arranging forged Indian identity documents and aiding their rehabilitation in various parts of the country. The Railway Ministry has launched a new beta version of Indian Railway Catering and Tourism Corporation IRCTC website to make train ticket booking simpler and more user-friendly. The IRCTC has made four major improvements in this new beta version. Delhi's iconic Red Fort complex has been closed to the public till the 80th Independence Day celebrations on the 15th of August. An order in this regard has been issued by the Archaeological Survey of India in view of the ongoing preparations for the Independence Day celebrations at the complex. US military said it completed a second wave of strikes on Iran yesterday that were aimed at degrading Tehran's ability to target vessels in the Strait of Hormuz. President Donald Trump is also weighing options to expand the U.S. military operation to loosen Tehran's grip on the critical waterway. Air defenses were activated in Tehran early this morning, and residents were awoken by a loud explosion. It came after Iran claimed it has struck U.S. military targets in the region, including in Bahrain and Kuwait. The IMD has issued orange colour warning for heavy to very heavy rainfall at isolated places over Arunachal Pradesh, Gangetic, West Bengal and Odisha today. The IMD forecast heavy rainfall conditions over Assam, Meghalaya, Bihar, Chhattisgarh, Jharkhand, Nagaland, Manipur, Mizoram, Tripura, Sub-Himalayan West Bengal, Sikkim and Uttarakhand for the day. In Delhi, the Met Department has forecast for hot and humid conditions with partly cloudy sky during the day. Heat wave conditions are also expected at isolated places over Andhra Pradesh, Tamil Nadu, Puducherry and Karaikal today. Two-time Olympic medalist PV Sindhu produced one of her best performances of the season to outclass world number 5 Han Yu of China in straight games and stormed into the quarterfinals of the Japan Open Super 750 badminton tournament today. Sindhu registered a commanding 21-16-21-14 win over Chinese shuttler in their second round contest. And in FIFA World Cup football, defending champions Argentina advanced to the final after defeating England 2-1 in the second semi-final at Atlanta Stadium in USA last night. Now Argentina will play against Spain in the final on Sunday night. And that is the end of this news bulletin.
1: This is Akashvani. We now take you over to the Mahaprabhu Jagannath Ji Dham, Pavan Chitra Puri in Odisha, for the live broadcast of the celebration of Rath Yatra. Our commentators are Sri Mohan Lal Majitia in Hindi and Professor Rajinikant Nayak in English.
2: Ye Akashvani hai. 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
1: 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I am wishing you, brothers and sisters of mine, a benign good morning. Even the fact is, the climatic conditions here in Puri this morning has been rather sodden because it has been raining almost intermittently since last evening. But despite that, the interest or the enthusiasm of the thousands and the lakhs and millions of devotees who have assembled here in the Grand Avenue of Puri, literally from all over the world. And I don't know what is the exact count of the devotees, but every year it is customary for us by now to expect around 10 to 15 crores 10 to 15 lakhs of devotees who come, as I said, from all over India and also from foreign countries, because Lord Jagannatha is a very popular Lord. In fact, he's the Lord of the Lords and he is the primary deity who literally rules the Sanctum Sanctorum in Puri, which is called Sri Khetra or Sankha Khetra, and he stays there, which is his earthly abode. Previously he used to stay in his father-in-law's place that happens to be in the ocean, because he has married Goddess Lakshmi, who happens to be the daughter of the king of the ocean, or Varuna, God Varuna for that matter. In fact, Devi Lakshmi, it is said, was not very happy that her husband should be living with her in her father's place. That is why it was considered imperative that a temple should be built in the Lord's name where she could stay with her royal spouse. That is another matter. I'll tell you more about the Jagannath Mandir a little later. It is my humble desire for the time being, and I wish you a very good morning with my fellow commentator, Sri Mohan Majithia ji, and welcome you all to the grandest of grand spiritual spectacle, that is the sacred Rath Yatra or the car festival of the Lord of Lords, that is Lord Jagannatha. And he undertakes this annual journey of his to his birthplace, which lies roughly at a place called Sri Gundicha Temple, which lies at a distance of now about a kilometer or two from the Sanctum Sanctorum, that is Sri Khetra, or I'm sorry, Sri Mandira, which is the Sanctum Sanctorum in Puri, as I said. And he undertakes this journey, this holy journey, along with his divine

siblings, that is his elder brother, Lord Balarama, or Balabhadra as he is known, and sister goddess Devi, who is also called Ekanamsa Subhadra, every year. This is an annual trip the Lord undertakes by literally climbing down from his jeweled altar in the sanctorum in order to climb the respective cars which are lying all set for the journey. Lord Jagannath's car is known as Nandi Ghosha. It is monkey crested because literally Lord Hanuman stays there at the top of the or the crest of the car, and that is why it is monkey crested. And his car is attired in red and blue clothes. In the middle, that is right in front of us, all the three cars are already ready to go on their annual pilgrimage, as I said, annual sacred journey, as I said, to the birthplace of the Lords. In the middle, we find the car of Devi Subhadra, Devi Ekanamsa Subhadra, which is attired in red and black. And her car happens to be lotus crested. It is in the crest we can find a lotus, while Lord Balabhadra's car, which lies to the right of Devi Subhadra's car, it is palm crested or Tala Dhwaja as it is known, and it is attired in clothes of red and green, Lohita Sabuja as it is known in Hindi. So as I was telling you, this annual tryst of the Lord is undertaken to the Lord's birthplace at Sri Gundicha, which lies roughly a kilometer or two away from his earthly residence at Sri Mandira, which is, as I told you, called the Sanctum Sanctorum. The divine siblings are duly accompanied in this journey by Lord Sudarsana, who happens to be the divine caretaker of Lord Jagannatha, who is said to be Lord Shatrughna in the Treta Yuga. This short journey at one time, because as I told you, the journey is for a kilometer or two, it was made longer at one time because of an intervening river. The river's name was Malini. And because of the presence of the river, it was necessary that six cars used to be made for the smooth passes of the Lord's chariots or the cars to and fro. Because three cars used to ferry the Lords to the river, and there would be another three cars waiting for the Lords to be climbing those, so that they could go to their birthplace. Now we feel loaded and obliged today to bring before you an eyewitness account of this mega spiritual event, as I told you, this pious morning, which has been slightly dampened by an intermittent rain, as I told you, because the climatic condition has been very wet conditions here in Puri. But that has not dampened the zeal of the lakhs and millions of devotees who have literally come from all over India. And this car festival of the Lords is unparalleled in the whole world, because this car festival of the Lords of the Purushottama Khetra or Puri is undertaken annually. And on this day, which is literally Ashada Shukla Dutiya, or the second day of the bright fortnight of the month of Ashada, that falls in the English calendar wise in the months of June or July every year. And the cars go to the Janma Bedi, or the birthplace of the Lords. Now, ladies and gentlemen, my brothers and sisters, let me tell you,

0: that it was Karl Marx, the famous philosopher, who had said that religion is the opiate of the masses. One should come to Puri on the Rath Jatra day to know how intoxicated man can be to participate in this annual event. Because no other intoxication perhaps has a stronger pull on man than religion. Because as all of us know, man can do the worst of things. In fact, there is nothing he cannot do when it is a question of safeguarding the interest of his woman or that of his God, or in other words, his religion. The Rath Jatra of Lord Jagannatha is a classic case in point, which pulls millions from all over the world. In fact, these devotees of all saints and callers, for whom everything merges today into one event, that is the car festival, one Lord, that is the Jagannatha and his siblings and also his caretaker, Lord Sudarsana, and one place, which happens to be Sriketra Puri today. This annual let go for countless millions of devotees from all over the globe is in keeping with the faith that Lord Almighty Jagannatha is the ultimate healer or the redeemer of mankind. A single cure-all or panacea who can steer mankind through assaults of the worst kind, and is the only truth that can never falter. Be it external aggression, as you know, Puri Sri Mandir has been under siege of countless aggressors from outside, for which Rath Jatra has not been held in its centuries-old tradition for nearly 155 years. Or even the recent pandemics like Corona also, they also have not been deterrent in the passage of the cars, in this annual sacred passage of the cars to the birthplace of the Lords. In fact, so strong is the faith of the Odias. And let me tell you, we Odias are a proud race, proud of our ancestry. And we have a very honorable pride in our Lord or in the cult of Jagannatha, which is inextricably mixed with Odia pride. And this rolls on unabated even today. Because every Odia, as I know, is prepared to swear by the name of the Lord Jagannath. And for each of them, it can be said that Ashada is the month when the clouds rumble in the sky. In fact, they have been rumbling a bit more since yesterday, and it is predicted that there will be rains for the coming 2 days also. And with this, and promising you to speak more, I am handing over the mic to my fellow commentator, Sri Mohan Majithia ji, to continue with the commentary with Hindi.
1: धन्यवाद प्रोफेसर नायक. वर्ष भर महाप्रभु श्री जगन्नाथ जी श्री मंदिर के भीतर रत्न सिंहासन पर विराजमान होते हैं और भक्तों को अपने इष्ट देव के दर्शन हेतु मंदिर के भीतर जाना होता है. बस यही एक ऐसा दिन 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

crowd at Puri show this divine day, this pious morning. Even though the rain gods are not kind today, they continue with their interest unabated, because they have been guaranteed that Lord is playing a divine game today, which guarantees them moksha or redemption of a most assured kind. Because it is their Lord who is believed not only to be the Lord of the Lords, but also a very dear friend, a sturdy solace, and a shelter of the most reliable kind, who they can embrace, they kiss, and they can also caress him. In fact, I was watching a few minutes back the Pahundi BJ, or like my fellow commentator said, the step-by-step arrival of the Lords. Lord Jagannatha, his elder brothers, Lord Balabhadra and his sister Devi Subhadra, and also the caretaker Sudarsana, who comes the first of things. Even as I was watching the Pahundi BJ, I was seeing the faces of some of the servitors. There seems to be a madness in the cymbals and other instruments, other percussion instruments they have in their hands. And the dance also has a mad ritual about it that is unmistakably there. And nobody who does not see it will not be able to experience what it is. So my request to all of you who are listening to this commentary, please come at least once to Rath Jatra, to see the Rath Jatra of Puri on the Ashadha Shukla Ditya day, where the Lord Jagannatha goes with, along with his siblings, to his holy birthplace at Sri Gundicha Mandir. It is called his birthplace because it was Lady Gundicha, the consort of the mythical king Indradumna, to whom goes the credit of having made the gods from out of the log of wood which was floating in the ocean. That is why he is called, Lord Jagannatha is called Daru Devata. All the lords are Daru Devatas here. And since Indradumna is the king who literally made it possible for Jagannatha to come in his present avatar. In fact, when we talk of the avatars, there are four yugas which are talked about. In the Satya Yuga, there was Nrisimha or Vishnu. While in the Treta, there was Lord Sri Rama. In the Dwapara, it was Lord Sri Krishna. While in the Kali, it is Lord Jagannatha. So as I was telling you, my dear sisters and brothers, the occasion turns unbelievably poetic. For everyone here does strongly believe that to every desperate call from the below, through the parched lands, the mute hills and dales, for mercy, suffering as everyone does from a torturous summer sun, the benign skies seem to open up on this pious day when the Ashadha clouds rumble and masses of heavy clouds come tossing and tumbling, pouring down divine benediction, as it were, in torrents of rain. In fact, we have been having sufficient rain since last evening, as I told you. And Lord Jagannatha comes cascading from his Niladri, or the Blue Mountain, to the lowliest of the lowly among us, because he is supposed to be in his Patita Pavana avatar. Patita Pavana means he is a savior of the lowliest of the lowly, savior of the fallen. And he proves once for all that God is not exclusive or remote, but he is accessible to human prayers, to the riches of man. In fact, that Godhead being accessible to humans is also the subject of matter of great classics like Prologue of Chaucer, the Iliad of Homer, the Odyssey of Homer, or even our very own Ramayana and Mahabharata.

But suffice it to say that the most adored and loved deity, that is Lord Jagannatha, happens to be a Lord whose inception itself is a triumph of human endeavor in its eternal search for redemption or fulfillment. And as my fellow commentator has been telling you, the Pahundi Bijay, the process is on. The lords come one by one. In fact, there are two types of Pahundis: Chhera Pahundi or Gothi Pahundi. Gothi Pahundi is said to be there when the Lord comes one after the other, while when they come back from their birthplace on the Bahuda journey, it is called Gothi Pahundi. So there are two types of Pahundis. Now the first phase of this Pahundi Bijay is on, and this Pahundi is not complete because the Lord of the Lords, Jagannatha, is yet to climb his car. Yes, and the other Pahundi I was telling you is Dhadi Pahundi. I'm sorry, I called it Gothi Pahundi. Gothi Pahundi is on the reverse journey, while Dhadi Pahundi happens when the Lords come from the sacred altar or the bejeweled altar to climb their respective cars. And this, the Lord Purushottama, or the Purushottama Khetra as it is known, is full of mythological, antecedents. Goddess Lakshmi is supposed to have described it this way to Yamaraj. She says, I quote, "It resembles like a cone shape voluted towards the right hand side, and the area of the Khetra happens to be about 10 square miles, where about 6 square miles are inside the sea, for which the sea is known as the Tirtharaja. And in this Khetra, that is Trikhetra, there are 8 Lord Shivas. They are Yameshwara, Kapala Mohana, Markandeya, Ishaneshwara, Nilakantha, Khetrapala, Bileshwara and Bateshwara. While there are also 8 goddesses guarding this Khetra, they are Mangala, Alamba, Kalaratri, Marichika, Ardhasini or Ardhashoshini, because he is supposed to have sucked half of the water of the sea deluge when the Sri Khetra was in deluge in hoary past. Then there is Chandra Rupa, Sarbamangala and Bimala. Bimala happens to be the Khetraswari. Some say that it is Devi Subhadra, who is also Khetra Rakshika. And of course, at the center of this Khetra lie Lord Jagannatha, Lord Balabhadra and Devi Subhadra, and of course their divine caretaker Lord Sudarsana, who, as I told you, is Chakra Raja, and who is said to be doing the role of Lord Shatrughna, one of the brothers of Sri Rama in the Treta Yuga. And there are a lot of speciality that Jagannath Jatra of Lord enjoys. And the Lord, let me reiterate here, who is inaccessible to many around the world. In fact, that is why there has been an unfortunate incident this year. The ISKCON enthusiasts, they have been blaming our own Gajapati Raja and Lord Jagannatha to be guilty of not allowing them to come near the temple. But I won't say that they are doing the right thing, because our Lord

diesel has been increased to 15 rupees 50 paise per litre, while the duty on ATF exports has been raised to 14 rupees 50 paise per litre. Meanwhile, the export duty on petrol has been reduced to 2 rupees 50 paise per litre. The revised rates notified by the Finance Ministry came into effect from today. Prime Minister Narendra Modi will visit Haryana, Chandigarh and Punjab tomorrow. The Prime Minister will flag off India's first hydrogen train between Jind and Sonipat at Jind railway station in Haryana. Designed, engineered and integrated in India, the train has been developed using indigenous technology reflecting the country's growing capabilities in advanced railway engineering. Mr. Modi will also lay the foundation stone and dedicate to the nation various development projects worth around 14,700 crore rupees at Eklavya Stadium in Jind. The Enforcement Directorate today conducted search operations at 13 premises in connection with a case relating to an alleged terror funding and illegal infiltration network. The case originates from an FIR registered by the Uttar Pradesh ATS against organized syndicate allegedly involved in facilitating illegal infiltration of Rohingya and Bangladeshi nationals into India, arranging forged Indian identity documents and aiding their rehabilitation in various parts of the country. Two-time Olympic medalist PV Sindhu produced one of her best performances of the season to outclass world number 5 Han Yue of China in straight games and storm into the quarterfinals of the Japan Open Super 750 badminton tournament today. PV Sindhu needed just 35 minutes to register a commanding 21-16-21-14 win over the higher-ranked Chinese shuttler in their second-round contest. In football, defending champions Argentina defeated England 2-1 in the second semi-final at Atlanta Stadium in USA to set up the title clash of the FIFA World Cup against Spain. Now Argentina will play against Spain in the final on Sunday night. The first half ended goalless, but Anthony Gordon scored the opening goal for England in the 55th minute. Argentina's Enzo Fernandez equalised in the 85th minute and Lautaro Martinez struck in the 90th minute to complete a dramatic 2-1 comeback victory for Argentina. In men's cricket, the second one-day international of the three-match series between India and England will be played at Sophia Gardens in Cardiff today. The match will start at 5:30 p.m. Indian time. The Indian Meteorological Department, IMD, has issued orange alert for heavy to very heavy rainfall at isolated places over Arunachal Pradesh, Gangetic, West Bengal and Odisha today. Benchmark domestic equity indices were trading around 0.4% up in forenoon trade today. The Sensex rose 286 points to 77,471, while the Nifty gained 75 points to 24,154 when reports last came in. And with that, we end this news bulletin.

0: for security and growth across regions.
1: The Supreme Court today directed all states and union territories to formulate and implement a comprehensive policy for the early or premature release of prisoners who are of advanced age or are terminally ill. The court ordered that the policy be framed and notified within 3 months to ensure a uniform mechanism for considering such cases across the country. A bench of Justices Vikram Nath and Sandeep Mehta issued the directions by invoking its extraordinary powers under Article 142 of the Constitution while deciding a public interest litigation plea seeking a humane and uniform framework for the release of elderly and seriously ill prisoners. The Delhi High Court today directed authorities to monitor the health of activist Sonam Wangchuk on a daily basis, stressing that life is

Article 142 of the Constitution while deciding a public interest litigation plea seeking a humane and uniform framework for the release of elderly and seriously ill prisoners. The Delhi High Court today directed authorities to monitor the health of activist Sonam Wangchuk on a daily basis, stressing that life is precious. Mr. Wangchuk is on an indefinite fast at Jantar Mantar in New Delhi. A bench of Chief Justice D.K. Upadhyay and Justice Tejas Karia asserted that Mr. Wangchuk's condition should be checked regularly by government doctors. Solicitor General Tushar Mehta, who appeared for the centre as well as the Delhi government,

of Indian Chambers of Commerce and Industry, Confederation of Indian Industry, ASSOCHAM, and other regional associations in Brussels, Belgium. The Indian Meteorological Department has issued orange alert for heavy to very heavy rainfall at isolated places over Arunachal Pradesh, Gangetic, West Bengal and Odisha today. The IMD forecast heavy rainfall conditions over Assam, Meghalaya, Bihar, Chhattisgarh, Jharkhand, Nagaland, Manipur, Mizoram, Tripura, Sub-Himalayan, West Bengal, Sikkim and Uttarakhand for the day. In football, defending champions Argentina defeated England 2-1 in the second semi-final at Atlanta Stadium in the USA to set up the title clash of the FIFA World Cup against Spain on Sunday night. And with that, we end this news bulletin.

0: East policy and the Mahasagar vision, which stands for mutual and holistic advancement for security and growth across regions.
1: Defence Minister Rajnath Singh has emphasised that the government's endeavour is to build an India where borders are not only secured but also the most connected. He said the government is ensuring that development and national security progress on the same path. Addressing the Border Road Organisation Tech Symposium in New Delhi, Mr. Singh highlighted that advanced infrastructure has always been the hallmark of a developed civilization. He said the infrastructure being built today will define the country's civilization in the coming years. He said the government's aim is to ensure that no citizen living in any remote area feels cut off from the mainstream.
2: We understand that the stronger a country's infrastructure, the stronger its future will be. We have ensured that no citizen living in the most remote corner of the country feels disconnected from the mainstream. We have undertaken a mission to connect every village, every city, mountains, rivers, and remote regions across the country. We have pursued this vision because we believe that connectivity is an essential pillar of a nation's development.
1: The Supreme Court today voiced concern over the introduction of a third language in Class 9 under the CBSE curriculum, observing it would increase the stress level of students. The Apex Court has suggested that it be introduced in Class 5 or 6 so that students can cope with it. A bench of Justices B.V. Nagaratna and R. Mahadevan orally asked the Centre not to introduce a third language in Class 9 level. The remarks were made during the hearing of the Tamil Nadu government's plea against a Madras High Court directive to facilitate the establishment of Jawahar Navodaya Vidyalayas in every district of the state. The Tamil Nadu government has consistently opposed the setting up of Jawahar Navodaya Vidyalayas over concerns with regard to the three-language policy curriculum followed by the schools. The Supreme Court today directed all states and union territories to formulate and implement a comprehensive policy for the early or premature release of prisoners who are of advanced age or are terminally ill. The court ordered that the policy be framed and notified within 3 months to ensure a uniform mechanism for considering such cases across the country. A bench of Justices Vikram Nath and Sandeep Mehta issued the directions by invoking its extraordinary powers under Article 142 of the Constitution while deciding a public interest litigation plea seeking a humane and uniform framework for the release of elderly and seriously ill prisoners. The Delhi High Court today directed authorities to monitor the health of activist Sonam Wangchuk on a daily basis, stressing that life is precious. Mr. Wangchuk is on an indefinite fast at Jantar Mantar in New Delhi. A bench of Chief Justice D.K. Upadhyay and Justice Tejas Karia asserted that Mr. Wangchuk's condition should be checked regularly by government doctors. Solicitor General Tushar Mehta, who appeared for the centre as well as the Delhi government, submitted that life of every individual is precious and there was no objection to undertaking Wangchuk's regular medical check-up. The Enforcement Directorate today conducted search operations at 13 premises in connection with a case relating to an alleged terror funding and illegal infiltration network. The case originates from an FIR registered by the Uttar Pradesh ATS against organized syndicate allegedly involved in facilitating illegal infiltration of Rohingya and Bangladeshi nationals into India, arranging forged Indian identity documents and aiding their rehabilitation in various parts of the country. The initial investigation further indicated that cash withdrawals and multiple small-value fund transfers were utilized to transfer funds to suspected beneficiaries. The central government has revised the special additional excise duty on exports of petrol, diesel and aviation turbine fuel, ATF, as part of its latest fortnightly review of fuel export taxes. Under the revised rates, the export duty on diesel has been increased to ₹15.50 per litre, while the duty on ATF exports has been raised to ₹14.50 per litre. Meanwhile, the export duty on petrol has been reduced to ₹2.50 per litre. The revised rates notified by the Finance Ministry came into effect from today. Science and Technology Minister Dr. Jitendra Singh today said a thriving bioeconomy will strengthen the country's health and food security, boost vaccine development, create high-skilled jobs and promote the vocal for

0: Local initiative. Addressing the launch of the roadmap titled Building India as a Leading Bioeconomy Powerhouse by 2035 in New Delhi, Dr. Singh said the 21st century belongs to biotechnology.
1: If the 20th century was IT century, 21st century would be BT century. This transition from IT to BT is going to be very fascinating. And the global market already stands at about 1.4 to 1.8 trillion US dollar at the same level. And we are among the very few countries who have come out with a dedicated biotechnology policy called Bio-E3.
0: Agriculture and Farmers Welfare Minister Shivraj Singh Chauhan has emphasized the need to promote integrated farming practices among farmers to ensure sustainable agricultural growth. Addressing the 98th Foundation Day of the Indian Council of Agricultural Research in New Delhi, the minister said farmers and scientists' collective hard work is creating extraordinary results. He highlighted that during the past year, 386 new crop varieties covering 44 crops and 117 horticulture varieties have been developed. This is Akashvani giving you the news. For quick news updates round the clock, follow us on our X handle at AIR News Alerts. And for details of stories and more, log on to our website www.newsonair.gov.in and download News on AIR app. Welcome back to the Midday News. Prime Minister Narendra Modi will visit Haryana, Chandigarh and Punjab tomorrow. The Prime Minister will flag off India's first hydrogen train between Jind and Sonipat at Jind railway station in Haryana. Designed, engineered and integrated in India, the train has been developed using indigenous technology, reflecting the country's growing capabilities in advanced railway engineering. Mr. Modi will also lay the foundation stone and dedicate to the nation various development projects worth around 14,700 crore rupees at Eklavya Stadium in Jind. More from our correspondent.
2: The launch of first hydrogen-powered train marks a significant milestone in the country's transition towards clean and sustainable mobility in the railway sector. India's hydrogen train features a 10-coach configuration, making it among the longest hydrogen-powered passenger train developed so far. It is powered by a 3,200-horsepower propulsion system, making it one of the most powerful hydrogen-powered train sets in operation. The train will operate at a maximum speed of 75 km per hour on Jind-Sonipat section. The use of green hydrogen also reduces dependence on electricity generated from fossil fuel-based thermopower plants, supporting India's transition to sustainable transport. With its introduction, India will join the select group of countries such as Germany, Japan, China and the United States that are exploring the use of hydrogen for cleaner rail transportation. With Deependra Kumar, this is Vishnu P.S. for Akashwani News, Delhi.
0: Consumer Affairs, Food and Public Distribution Minister Prahlad Joshi has said BRICS countries will sign a Memorandum of Understanding in Bengaluru to collaborate in the area of standardization. He was speaking to media after addressing a meeting of heads of BRICS national standardization bodies. The minister said this will promote the information sharing, exchange of best practices, technical collaboration and capacity building among the BRICS member countries.
3: One of the most significant outcome we expect from this meeting is the finalization and signing of the BRICS MOUs on cooperation in the field of standardization. From last many years, this finalization of MOU was pending. This MOU will mutually benefit a win-win situation. Now we have finalized the MOU with all BRIC countries and today it will be signed.
0: This is the fifth BRICS Heads of National Standardization Bodies meeting being held in Bengaluru under the India chair. India and Belgium have agreed to deepen cooperation in areas including trade and investment, green energy transition, innovation and technology, connectivity, defence, security, regional and global issues, as well as people-to-people exchanges. The first meeting of the India-Belgium Strategic Dialogue was held in Brussels yesterday, marking a significant step towards strengthening bilateral relations. The United States has launched a new wave of strikes on Iran aimed at protecting vessels in the Strait of Hormuz. U.S. military said it completed a second wave of strikes on Iran yesterday that were aimed at degrading Tehran's ability to target vessels in the Strait of Hormuz. President Donald Trump is also weighing options to expand the U.S. military operation to loosen Tehran's grip on the critical waterway. The Rath Yatra of Lord Jagannath will begin today at Puri in Odisha. President Draupadi Murmu, Vice President C.P. Radhakrishnan and Prime Minister Narendra Modi have greeted the people on the occasion. 2-time Olympian.

0: This is Akashvani, the news read by Valsa Williams. National Security Advisor Ajit Doval has underscored the need for closer regional cooperation to tackle evolving security challenges amid global geopolitical conflicts. He said BIMSTEC member states need to work together and take decisive actions for their mutual benefit. He was speaking at the fifth meeting of the BIMSTEC National Security Chiefs in New Delhi today. Mr. Doval highlighted the importance of stronger cooperation among BIMSTEC member countries to address emerging security challenges and promote regional development.
1: BIMSTEC's long-standing goals of regional security, connectivity, capacity building, and economic security should continue to drive our collective efforts. For India, BIMSTEC represents our vision of neighborhood first, our commitment to Act East policy, and the Mahasagar vision, which stands for mutual and holistic advancement for security and growth across regions.
0: Mr. Doval said the world is witnessing conflicts and geopolitical uncertainties, and the countries are also facing multi-domain security threats amplified by rapid technological advancements. He underscored the need for closer cooperation among BIMSTEC member countries to address economic challenges, including disruptions in global supply chains. Defence Minister Rajnath Singh has emphasized that the government's endeavor is to build an India where borders are not only secure but also the most connected. He said the government is ensuring the development and national security progress on the same path. Addressing the Border Road Organization Tech Symposium in New Delhi, Mr. Singh highlighted that advanced infrastructure has always been the hallmark of a developed civilization. The Supreme Court today voiced concern over the introduction of a third language in Class 9 under the CBSE curriculum, observing it would increase the stress level of students. The Apex Court has suggested that it be introduced in Class 5 or 6 so that students can cope with it. A bench of Justices B.V. Nagaratna and R. Mahadevan orally asked the Centre to not introduce a third language in Class 9 level. The remarks were made during the hearing of the Tamil Nadu government's plea against a Madras High Court directive to facilitate the establishment of Jawahar Navodaya Vidyalayas in every district of the state. The Delhi High Court today directed authorities to monitor the health of activist Sonam Wangchuk on a daily basis, stressing that life is precious. Mr. Wangchuk is on an indefinite fast at Jantar Mantar in New Delhi. A bench of Chief Justice D.K. Upadhyay and Justice Tejas Karia asserted that Mr. Wangchuk's condition should be checked regularly by government doctors. Solicitor General Tushar Mehta, who appeared for the centre as well as the Delhi government, submitted that life of every individual is precious and there was no objection to undertaking Wangchuk's regular medical checkup. Prime Minister Narendra Modi will visit Haryana, Chandigarh and Punjab tomorrow. The Prime Minister will flag off India's first hydrogen train between Jind and Sonipat at Jind Railway Station in Haryana.

to participate in the Rath Yatra as they were early in the morning. But morning or afternoon, the rains continue unabated, but this has not been able to do any dent to the enthusiasm of the crowd, of the substantial crowd which has assembled here to see the annual Rath Yatra of the Lord of Lords, that is Jagannath. So as I was telling you, this time special precaution has been taken from the side of the government to prepare everything in such a way so that there is no untoward incident, because last year there was one such untoward incident for which the government was a little maligned, and this time they have taken special care. And the services provided also, they include some of it Majithyaji has already talked about. Fire brigade is there. Health services like Red Cross and ambulance services are always available. In fact, the moment there is a casualty, that there's somebody falls down because of extreme heat, but there is no heat today, it is only rains. So in case anyone loses consciousness, there is an ambulance which is allowed to pass through the crowd in such a beautiful way, so that there is nothing that comes in the way of the ambulance, and the patient is immediately taken care of. And the sanitation part is also taken up care of. And police has taken special care this year. About 220 platoons of police personnel have been deployed for the Puri Rath Yatra this year. About 12,000 security personnel, including Odisha Police, Home Guards and Central Armed Police Forces, CAPF, like BSF and CRPF, are already there. And specialized units also, like elite units such as National Security Guard, NSG, and Commandos and Rapid Action Forces, RAF, that is, they are also pressed into service. They are on duty, and whenever required, their help can be sought after. And approximately about 40 platoons of the overall force are exclusively dedicated to the traffic management and streamlining of vehicle flow in Puri. Let me tell you here that managing the traffic is a big headache for the government all the time, but this time the government is fully prepared. The temple administration, in whose office we are doing commentary work, they are absolutely prepared to conduct the Rath Yatra this year in as competent a way as they can. As I was telling you, the study of the Jagannath cult and its origin and fallout do tell us that the name Jagannatha came to be in common use around 14th century AD. And the Madala Panji, that is perhaps the most ancient document on Sri Mandir, whose date is about 17th century AD, that would trace the maker of the Jagannath temple to be Jajati I, that is the first Jajati. But there is a classic text on Jagannath cult which is mentioned in the Purushottama Khetra Mahatmya. They would like to credit the making of the mandir to Indradyumna, who is named so because he is a king powerful like Indra, or the king of the gods. He was a Somavamsi ruler and ruler of Avanti. That's why he is taken to be a mythical king, and he is taken to be the chief architect of the temple. Though there existed another temple earlier, and this earlier temple, a later day emperor called Galamadhava, when he was going on his horse, the hoofs of his horse are supposed to have rubbed against the tip of the temple, and thereafter he knew that the obstacle meant that there was something

0: which was hidden under the ground, and this was excavated, and the mandir came up as it was. So, like I was telling you, the nature of Lord Jagannatha is such that he is taken to be a mysterious god. You can never predict anything about Lord Jagannatha, excepting perhaps only one thing, that he is very fond of his bhaktas, and he comes out of his jewel altar along with his siblings and his divine caretaker, that is Sudarsana, once a year to go on an annual pilgrimage to his Janmabedi or birthplace, at least for once. This is the, and that is called Rath Jatra or the car festival, as we know. And the god is so mysterious that he is described this way in Sanskrit: Sarvam Rahasya Purushatamascha Deva Na Janati Kuto Manushya. And the Jagannath, as we see him, carries so many tales with him, which we'll be talking about by and by. With this, I'll request my fellow commentator to continue with commentary in Hindi.
1: धन्यवाद प्रोफेसर रजनीकांत नायक जी. अभी रथ खींचने में काफ़ी समय है, क्योंकि रथ खींचने से पहले जो शंकराचार्य महाराज की नीति है वो संपन्न हुई है, इसके बाद संपन्न होने को जा रही है. फिलहाल शंकराचार्य 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
0: Telling you, friends, the Jagannath as we see him has a lot of speciality about him, but more about it a little later. We have a guest in our studio. She is a lady we are having in the studio, and we will have a little interview with her, and we'll talk to her about her experience here. Madam, your name?
2: My name is Sumandar. I'm basically from Jammu and Kashmir, but settled in Gujarat, Ahmedabad.
0: Gujarat, Ahmedabad. Is this your first time that you are coming to Puri?
2: No, this is my third time I'm coming to Puri, but this is my first time for Raghunath Yatra, Rath Yatra.
0: Oh, I think. What's your take on this Rath Yatra, which is so famous that we call it the cynosure of all festivals here?
2: It is something which is miraculous. And it's happening only with the grace of God. It cannot happen without the grace of man and his desire. So many people coming in here, so many people coming for the darshan. It is something which cannot be expressed in words. It's only that once you are here, you can feel that it is in the air, the purity, the God, the divinity, it is in the air.
0: Madam, did you have these religious feelings early in life, or somebody inspired you to?
2: My father, he was a very big fan, or you can say devotee of Jagannath Puri. But unfortunately, before he could not come and visit Puri. We are basically from Jammu and Kashmir. It was a long distance from Kashmir to this point. But he used to tell me stories about Jagannath Puri. So since I was a kid, I had a desire to be here.
0: Now that you are here in Puri, what's your experience? Is it exactly the way you considered Lord Jagannath should be, or do you find him a little different from other gods?
2: He's little mischievous, I should say, but he's there for everybody. He's there for everybody.
0: How do you find him mysterious?
2: Mysterious in the sense, since morning we are waiting for lakhs and lakhs of devotees waiting up. He is not coming out. He came out very late, and then he is in his chariot. And then again we are waiting for him, and we can say his desire for us to be here, for each and every devotee, he is mischievous in that way.
0: Do you feel anything special when you have a look at him? Because many people say that one look at him and they get redempted.
2: For me, being in Jagannath Puri, this Rath Yatra, I feel that this lifetime is complete. If I come again in my rebirth, I should be here once.
0: Oh, again. Thank you so much, ma'am, for carrying these ideas about our Lord Jagannath. In fact, he is supposed to be the Lord of the Lords, yes, who takes his annual trip along with his brother and sister. All the other gods are found with their spouses.
2: Yeah.
0: But this is a god who goes on a journey to his birthplace with his brother and sister.
2: Yes.
0: And also, of course, his caretaker.
2: Yes.
0: Divine,
2: yes,
0: caretaker.
2: And he comes out every year to give darshan to all his devotees.
0: Thank you. Thank you so much.
2: Thank you so much.
0: Thank you so much for your feelings.
2: Yeah.
0: May Lord Jagannath bless you to have a successful life.
2: Thank you.
0: And may you lead a very fulfilling life.
2: Yes, and spiritual life.
0: Thank you.
2: And may I keep on coming here. Jai Jagannath.
0: Brothers and sisters, that was a lady from outside who shared her feelings about our Lord Jagannath. And as I was telling you, the speciality of our Lord comprised so many factors. The idols are made up of a piece of neem tree and are called Daru Devata, whereas most other gods are made of clay or metal. And secondly, I'll like to say or draw your attention to the fact that there is a thing called Ghata Parivartana or Navakalevar, which happens only in the case of Lord Jagannatha. As per tradition, the year in which 2 months of Ashada falls in the English calendar in month of June

July that occurs in 1 month, and that month is earmarked for a change of Ghata or Brahman, whereby the Lord leaves his old body and assumes a new one. And thirdly, I would like to say, other deities, I said this to the lady who came and I interviewed her, other deities are worshipped with their consorts. For example, Rama is seen with Sita, Radha with Krishna, Lakshmi with Narayan, and Shiva with Parvati. But Lord Jagannatha shares space on the Ratnabedi, that is his visual throne, with his elder brother, that is Lord Balabhadra, and younger sister, who is Subhadra, and there is a fourth member also. He is Lord Sudarsana, who is an emblem of Shatrughna in Treta Yuga. Thus, Lord Jagannatha represents universal brotherhood and human integrity. These are the qualities that of Hindu religion that Swami Vivekananda referred to in his famous speech at Chicago Parliament of Religions, the beginning being Brothers and Sisters of America. And fourthly, I would like to say that the speciality of the Lord lies in his being unfinished. He has, for example, no leg, arm or ear. But the first and last God, who can perhaps grant moksha or salvation immediately. The Lord stands for egalitarianism, that is a great democratic virtue, treating everybody with equality. So when he comes as Patita Pavana, he comes during Kar festival to give darshan to millions of lowly bhaktas. Bhaktas who are not lowly because they are criminals or sinners, but because they are interested in getting salvation. It can also be said with impunity that Indian democracy perhaps should be said to owe this to Lord Jagannatha. And the Gajapati, that is the king of Puri, he does a special role. The role is that of Chera Pahara. And that he acts as a sweeper, cleaning the chariots of the Lord. This is a ritual in vogue since the historical Kanchi expedition, where Lord Jagannatha and Lord Balabhadra had redeemed the honor of the king. And because the king happens to be the chief servitor of the Lord, and the gods fought on his behalf and wrested the princess of Kanchi from her unwilling father king, so that she could become the legal spouse to Gajapati of Puri. And besides, the two large eyes of the Lord are said to be representing sun and the moon, and he commands over all lesser gods. And the chief speciality of this Lord, our Lord Jagannatha, can be said to be lying in upholding family virtues and proving beyond doubt that gods are within touchable distance of human beings. The Lord's Leela or divine game is at its best during the Kar festival. This is the occasion where the Supreme Lord or Purushottama Jagannatha comes to meet his bhaktas in the open. The enthusiasm of millions of bhaktas of his to have a glimpse of their favorite deity can be said to be the best spiritual show on earth. And faith is supposed to be the greatest healer, and at no other juncture in human history the time was more appropriate for man to repose his faith in the Almighty Lord, as we have heard in recent times when we had the corona pandemics, or for the last so many years, about 155 years in the history of the temple, Jagannath worship has not been able to be done because of foreign aggression. With this, I will like to hand over the mic to Majithiya ji for commentary in Hindi.

0: with a lot of unwillingness, of course, because he never wanted to stir out of the place where his favorite Lord Ganesh was there. Now on coming here, when he had one look at Lord Jagannatha, he saw that Jagannatha was not anyone in any way resembling Lord Ganesha. So he was unhappy and he wanted to go away straight away from there. But as he was resting that particular night in his lodge, Lord Ganesha appeared again in his dream and asked him to come and have a look at Lord Jagannatha the next morning. And when he came in the next morning, he found that Lord Ganesha was very much there in the where the face of Lord Jagannatha was supposed to be there. And as I told you, Sri Chaitanya Deva also, who lived in 1510, and he lived the rest of his life after coming to Puri and emerged in Jagannatha toward the last of his career. All these things, and there are so many other things talked about the Lord, and the Lord is supposed to be a great performer of miracles. All his devotees believe that he can do any miracle in case he is pleased for them. And to talk about the bhaktas whose name is a legion. There is a book called Dadhata Bhakti in Odia, which I have taken the pains to translate into English, the second part, and I call it the Lifting Lores. And in that Lifting Lores, there is a bhajan, which goes like this: Badhila jani khyama kara, nohile rama ramana donde diyatali. Tumhanku jagannatha ajamo monoratha bharati kari devi gali. He krupanidhi. Translated in English, it will be: hot and sore, I curse you, O Lord, for my lot unjust. Strike me or lift me, O thou who saves the fallen lot. In fact, about jananas and bhajans, lot of things are said by so many people. And these jananas and bhajans, I would like to elaborate a bit about them. Jananas mean their act of appraising or addressing the Lord in an intimate manner. And the range of emotions that are there in jananas, they could include complaint, demand, love, ecstasy, and even anger. There is a beautiful poem written by Kavishurya Baladeva Ratha. Its name as Sarpajanana, which is what I read out just now to you. And it means that because he is hurt, he is forced to berate the Lord, otherwise he did not dare do so. So the Lord should forgive him because he did not mean any offense. And the devotee, singer, songwriter strategically hides her or his prayer through the janana, through a peculiarly playful combination of lament and complaint. This is what we call oli in Odia. And this translates in English to urge in English. This is somewhat comparable to Rubayat of Omar Khayyam, where he also is cursing God, and which only goes on to prove how much he loves his own God. And the unrelenting demands of the powerless children before their parents is often expressed through these olis. But then bhajans do lack the passionate intensity of Jnanas. In Jnanas, gods are variously addressed as Krupa Sindhu, that is Ocean of Mercy, Dinabandhu, Friend of the Destitute, Arthatrana, Remover of Pain, or Patita Pavana, Rescuer of the Fallen. Fallen doesn't mean, as I told you, that it's a sinner, but anybody who is interested in redeeming himself or herself can come in the category of Patita. And this element of Oli is absent in bhajans, which occupies a special place and a central place in the Jnanas. The famous Jnana, one such famous Jnana is Ahe Neela Saila, courtesy Salabega, who was a Muslim, but he was a very fond devotee of the Lord. Or there is another Jnana by Akshay Mahanti, another popular singer from Odisha, Ekato Bhakata Jivana. These, and there are so many, for the precision of time, I am not able to recapitulate many of them, but preponderance of devotional literature in pre-colonial Odisha, as researcher Manmohan Chakraborty highlights, and later on other historians have also agreed with him on this. And the first famous epithet which was given to a singer of Jnana in Odisha was Banikantha. It was conferred on Nimai Charan Harichandan. More about this later. I would like Majithia ji to continue the commentary in Hindi and talk to you about the progress of the Rath Jatra.
1: धन्यवाद प्रोफेसर नायक. जैसा कि मैंने थोड़ी देर पहले कहा, मैं देख पा रहा हूं बलभद्र जी के तालध्वज रथ पर गजपति महाराजा अपनी छेरा पहरा की नीति संपन्न करने में लगे हैं. तालध्वज रथ के अपने सेवा प्रदान 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
1: 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He said BIMSTEC member states need to work together and take decisive actions for the mutual benefit. He was speaking at the 5th meeting of the BIMSTEC National Security Chiefs in New Delhi today.
2: Disruptions in global supply chains have also resulted in economic hardship for all our countries. In this setting, there is an urgent need for us to collaborate, take decisive actions for mutual benefit, and find solutions through mutual discussions and deliberations to the vexed problems that we are all facing.
1: Defense Minister Rajnath Singh has emphasized that the government's endeavor is to build an India where borders are not only secured but also the most connected. He said the government is ensuring that development and national security progress on the same path. Mr. Singh was addressing the Border Road Organization BRO Tech Symposium in New Delhi. The Supreme Court today voiced concern over the introduction of a third language in Class 9 under the CBSE curriculum, observing it would increase the stress level of students. The Apex Court has suggested that it be introduced in Class 5 or Class 6 so that students can cope with it. Hearing another case, the Apex Court today directed all states and union territories to formulate and implement a comprehensive policy for the early or premature release of prisoners who are of advanced age or are terminally ill. The court ordered that the policy be framed and notified within 3 months to ensure a uniform mechanism for considering such cases across the country. Prime Minister Narendra Modi will flag off India's first hydrogen train between Jind and Sonipat at Jind railway station tomorrow during his visit to Haryana. Designed, engineered and integrated in India, the train has been developed using indigenous technology, reflecting the country's growing capabilities in advanced railway engineering. The launch marks a significant milestone in the country's transition towards clean and sustainable mobility in the railway sector. With the introduction of this train, India joins the select group of countries that have operational hydrogen-powered trains. These include Germany, Japan, China, and the United States. The train has been designed to run at a speed of 110 kilometers per hour, but on this section it will operate at a maximum speed of 75 kilometers per hour. Civil Aviation Minister Ram Mohan Naidu today met with a delegation from the World Economic Forum in New Delhi. In a social media post, Mr. Naidu said they had a discussion on advancing sustainable aviation fuel, enabling electric vertical takeoff and landing infrastructure, and policy in optimizing airspace to support the next generation of aviation technologies. Odisha's sacred city of Puri is witnessing the world-famous Rath Yatra of Lord Jagannath today amid elaborate rituals and tight security. Despite continuous rain since morning, lakhs of devotees have gathered along the Grand Road or the Baradanda to witness the grand procession. President Draupadi Murmu, Vice President C.P. Radhakrishnan and Prime Minister Narendra Modi have greeted the people on the occasion. The United States has launched a new wave of strikes on Iran aimed at protecting vessels in the Strait of Hormuz. U.S. military said it completed a second wave of strikes on Iran yesterday that were aimed at degrading Tehran's ability to target vessels in the Strait of Hormuz. President Donald Trump is also weighing options to expand the U.S. military operation to loosen Tehran's grip on the critical waterway. Benchmark domestic equity indices ended on a flat note today. The Sensex added 1 point to close at 77,187. The Nifty dipped 6 points to settle at 24,073.

In badminton, two-time Olympic medalist PV Sindhu outclassed world number 5 Han Hui of China in straight games to storm into the quarterfinals of the Japan Open today. She will next face Nozomi Okuhara of Japan tomorrow. In men's cricket, the second one-day international of the three-match series between India and England will be played in Cardiff today. The match will start at 5:30 p.m. Indian time. Earlier, India defeated host England by 6 wickets in the first ODI at Edgbaston in Birmingham on Tuesday to lead the series 1-0. And that is the end of this news bulletin.

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I'm Lucy Gabriel, and I'm here to guide you through the latest job vacancies across various sectors and government recruitment updates to help you navigate the competitive job market. We begin with Army Law College, Pune, an institution of Army Welfare Education Society affiliated to Savitribai Phule, Pune.

0: ASO's post in pay matrix level 7 on direct recruitment basis. The recruitment is open exclusively to non-recommended candidates of the UPSC Civil Services Examination 2024. Online applications will be accepted till 13th July 2026. Detailed information regarding vacancies, eligibility criteria, age limit, and online application process is available on the official CSIR website, that is at www.csir.res.in. I repeat, it is www.csir.res.in. The Indian Council of Medical Research, ICMR, has invited online applications for the post of a director at the level of Scientist H for the ICMR National Institute of One Health, Nagpur. The post is on a regular basis through direct recruitment and carries pay matrix level 15, along with admissible allowances. The last date for submitting of online applications is 20th July 2026. Detailed eligibility criteria and the online application link is available on the website, that is at www.icmr.gov.in, or you could also go on to www.recruitment.icmr.org.in. The ICAR, National Bureau of Plant Genetic Resources, New Delhi, has invited eligible candidates to attend a walk-in interview for one project assistant under a Department of Biotechnology DBT-funded project on wheat titled Germplasm Characterization and Trait Discovery in Wheat Using Genomics Approaches and Its Integration for Improving Climate Resilience, Productivity and Nutritional Quality. The project is valid up to 28th February 2027. The selected candidates will receive 20,000 rupees plus 27% of HRA with experience-based increments as per project norms. The walk-in interview will be held on 20th July 2026 at Division of Genomics Resources, Room G206, ICAR-NBPGR, Pusa Campus, New Delhi. The upper age limit is 50 years, with relaxations for reserved categories as per government rules. The National Sports University NSU Imphal, under the Ministry of Youth Affairs and Sports, has invited applications for various teaching and non-teaching posts. The vacancies include Professor, Associate Professor and Assistant Professor in Physical Education, Sports Medicine and Sports Coaching, Athletics. Non-teaching vacancies include Deputy Controller of Examination, Section Officer, Assistant Section Officer, Accountant, Assistant Librarian, Private Secretary, Library Assistant, Physiotherapist and Nursing Attendant. Eligible candidates must submit their applications along with supporting documents by 31st July 2026 to the Registrar, National Sports University, Imphal. Submission of the hard copy is mandatory, even if the application is sent by email. Detailed eligibility criteria and application forms available at the website, that is at www.nsu.ac.in. I repeat the website, it is www.nsu.ac.in. And now we have the employment news in Hindi.
1: नमस्कार, रोजगार समाचार के आज के अंक के साथ मैं हूं मुनीश शर्मा। आइए अब जानकारी लेते हैं रिक्तियों से संबंधित। राष्ट्रीय खेल विश्वविद्यालय इम्फाल मणिपुर आमंत्रित कर रहा है इन पदों के लिए आवेदन। 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

Yes, well, listeners, the 2026 FIFA World Cup has reached the championship match, with Argentina set to face Spain in the tournament final on July 19th at the New York New Jersey Stadium. France and England will contest the third place playoff match on July 18th. Now, listeners, here are three reasons why this final is an absolute must watch. Firstly, Argentina is on the brink of becoming the first nation since 1962 to retain the World Cup, giving the match an incredibly high-stakes, legacy-defining feel. Secondly, for the first time in FIFA's ranking history, the four highest-ranked teams in the world made up the final four. Spain has been arguably the most coherent and dominant team in the tournament, which means the final features the pinnacle of current international football. And lastly, Argentina has heavily relied on the mental fortitude and resilience throughout the tournament, battling back from deficits to advance. And the fighting spirit guarantees a high-tension, unpredictable final. So don't forget to enjoy the finals and cheer for your favorite team.

0: The Sabarimala temple will be open till 21st evening. Heavy rush is expected this time as auspicious Ramayana Madis also coincide with the opening. In the meantime, virtual queue system is implemented to manage crowd at Sabarimala. Smithy M. Palluruthi, Akashvani News, Thiruvananthapuram.
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3: The Ashada Masam Bonalu Festival, a symbol of Telangana's culture and traditions, began today with grandeur at Golconda Fort in Hyderabad. The celebration started with the offering of the first bonam to Golconda Sri Jagadamba Mahankali. The first bonam, consisting of 11 bonams, was offered to Jagadamba Mahankali. On behalf of the state government, the golden bonam set out from Langar House towards Golconda Fort. 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This festival will continue for nearly a month from today until August 13th. During the four Sundays of the month of Ashadam, Bonalu are celebrated with great splendor at the Golconda Sri Jagadamba Mahankali, Sikindrabad Ujjaini Mahankali and Lal Darwaja Simhavahini temples in Hyderabad. Devotees offer Bonalu and fulfill their vows. Saptagiri for Parikrama, Akashwani News.

0: प्लेयर ऑफ द ईयर के लिए भी नामांकित किया गया था।
1: Yes, and we also remembering Borun Day, who was a highly eminent Indian historian and academic who specialized in modern Indian history, the Bengal Renaissance and the British constitutional history. He is best known for building several of India's premier academic institutions and serving as a leading authority on the 17th and 18th century social and economic history. He was the founder director of the Center for Studies in Social Sciences, Calcutta, and the Maulana Abul Kalam Azad Institute of Asian Studies. He served as the first professor of social and economic history at the Indian Institute of Management, IIM, Kolkata. He chaired the West Bengal Heritage Commission and worked as the honorary state editor for the West Bengal District Gazetteers. He held leadership roles across major cultural organizations, including serving as the vice president of the Asiatic Society and as a trustee for the Victoria Memorial. And he has authored numerous historical research papers and books, most notably Secularism at Bay, Uzbekistan at the Turn of the Century.
0: और इसके साथ ही श्रोताओं, आज हिंदी सिनेमा और टेलीविजन की सशक्त अभिनेत्री सुरेखा सीकरी की पुण्यतिथि है। सुरेखा सीकरी का जन्म 19 अप्रैल 1945 को नई दिल्ली में हुआ था। उन्होंने राष्ट्रीय नाट्य विद्यालय 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
1: And she was of course a proud graduate of the National School of Drama, NSD, 1968, and spent over a decade performing with the NSD Repertory Company, establishing herself as a formidable stage talent before transitioning to the screen. Alongside a national award, she received a Filmfare Award for Badhai Ho and the prestigious Sangeet Natak Academy Award in 1989 for immense contributions to Hindi theatre. Let's go ahead and listen to one of her dialogues from one of her hit movies.
2: लो,
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1: Yes, and we also remembering Aruna Asaf Ali, who was born on this day in 1909. She was a prominent Indian independence activist, educator and publisher. Widely revered as a grand old lady of the independence movement, she is best known for extraordinary bravery during the Quit India movement. On 9th August 1942, the British colonial government arrested all major leaders of the Indian National Congress, including Mahatma Gandhi and Jawaharlal Nehru, in an attempt to crush the newly launched Quit India movement. Defying British authority and the risk of immediate arrest, a young Aruna Asaf Ali stepped forward and hoisted the Indian national flag at the Gowalia Tank Maidan in Mumbai, now Mumbai. And this iconic act served as a powerful catalyst, sparking nationwide resistance and cementing her status as the heroine of Quit India movement.

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1: 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He said, BIMSTEC member states need to work together and take decisive actions for their mutual benefit. He was speaking at the 5th meeting of the BIMSTEC National Security Chiefs in New Delhi today. Mr. Doval said, BIMSTEC member nations have significantly advanced cooperation in combating terrorism, transnational organized crime, cyber threats, and maritime security challenges. He added that BIMSTEC countries are poised to combat new and emerging threats together. Supreme Court today voiced concern over the introduction of a third language in Class 9 under the CBSE curriculum, observing it would increase the stress level of students. The Apex Court has suggested that it be introduced in Class 5 or 6 so that students can cope with it. Hearing another case, the Apex Court today directed all states and union territories to formulate and implement a comprehensive policy for the early or premature release of prisoners who are of advanced age or are terminally ill. The court ordered that the policy be framed and notified within 3 months to ensure a uniform mechanism for considering such cases across the country. Prime Minister Narendra Modi will flag off India's first hydrogen train between Jind and Sonipat at Jind railway station tomorrow during his visit to Haryana. Designed, engineered and integrated in India, the train has been developed using indigenous technology, reflecting the country's growing capabilities in advanced railway engineering. The launch marks a significant milestone in the country's transition towards clean and sustainable mobility in the railway sector. In Odisha, the world-renowned Rath Yatra of Lord Jagannath is being celebrated today amidst elaborate rituals and unprecedented security arrangements. Despite incessant rain since morning, lakhs of devotees have remained undeterred, witnessing the sacred spectacle along the Baradanda. The ceremonial Mahani BJ has concluded with Lord Jagannath, Lord Balbhadra, Devi Subhadra and Lord Sudarshan being ceremonially escorted to their respective chariots amid reverberating chants of Jai Jagannath. President Draupadi Murmu today prayed to Mahaprabhu Jagannath to provide protection to the country and the entire world. In an article written on the occasion of Rath Yatra, the president recalled her childhood days when she used to sing the bhajans of Mahaprabhu and felt happy. President Murmu said Mahaprabhu is the protector of the universe and the savior of those forsaken by everyone. She added that he's always there to alleviate the sorrows of the people of the entire world. Prime Minister Narendra Modi today extended greetings to the Kachhi community on the occasion of Ashadi Beach, the Kachhi New Year. In a social media post, Mr. Modi invoked a traditional Kachhi song and said that wherever a Kachhi settles after achieving success, the spirit of Deen Deen Kach resonates. The Prime Minister said that the Ashadi Beach reflects the enduring cultural heritage and strong sense of the Kachhi community. Ukraine's parliament today approved the name of Serhii Koretsky as the country's new prime minister as part of a major government reshuffle. President Volodymyr Zelensky had nominated Koretsky, citing his record in the energy sector. He said Koretsky was best placed to help prepare Ukraine for another wartime winter. Koretsky had been serving as CEO of Naftogaz, Ukraine's national oil and gas company, since May last year. India Meteorological Department IMD has forecast enhanced rainfall activity with heavy to very heavy falls over east and northeast India, east Uttar Pradesh and western Himalayan region during the next 1 week. Isolated extremely heavy rainfall is also likely to prevail over Odisha today. Himachal Pradesh, Jammu and Kashmir and Ladakh are expected to experience isolated to scattered rainfall tomorrow. On to sports. In badminton, 2-time Olympic medalist PV Sindhu outclassed world number 5 Yan Yui of China in straight games to storm into the quarterfinals of the Japan Open today. She will next face Nozomi Okuhara of Japan tomorrow. In men's cricket, the second one-day international of the 3-match series between India and England will be played in Cardiff today. The match will start at 5:30 p.m. Indian Standard Time. एंड दैट इज द

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1: Hello, good evening, and a warm welcome to another episode of Northeast Diary, your window into the vibrant cultures, inspiring stories, and unfolding events from the eight jewels of India's Northeast. I'm Vinita Thakur, and in today's program, we explore the rich cultural heritage of the Mizo community. We also bring you a report on the Lakhpati Didi initiative, which is empowering women and transforming rural livelihoods in Tripura. But first, let's listen to a special segment, Ishan Interacts, where our reporter Ishan explores how young people in Delhi perceive Northeast India, from discovering the region's rich cultural diversity to gaining a deeper appreciation of its people and traditions. Their experience reflects greater understanding, connection, and personal growth. Stay tuned for fresh perspectives, real experiences, and engaging conversations from the heart of the metro.
2: The beauty of the world lies in the diversity of its people. Jai Hind, everyone. I'm your host, Ishan Ali. And today's discussion revolves around the Northeast region, where the first bush of dawn kisses snow-capped Himalaya peaks, painting the sky in the molten gold and rose. This is Northeast, India's emerald crown, a symbol of mist giant mountains, whispering valleys, and rivers that dance like liquid silver through ancient forest. Known as the land of seven sisters, it is not merely a region, it is a living poem. A biodiversity hotspot that cradles over 50% of India's plant species and a home to 220 ethnic communities. And today with me, I have students of Mass Comm Journalism who will now share their views on the Northeast region. Alankrita, IPU, Vivekananda Institute of Professional Studies.
3: Hello.
2: Prachi, Indraprastha College for Women, DU.
4: Hi everyone.
2: Rashri, Delhi Metropolitan Educational, IPU.
5: Hello.
2: And Sumaiya Chaudhary from Jamia Hamdard University.
6: Hello.
2: All right. So now let's start the discussion. Rashri, if you had a chance to describe the Northeast in just one word, what it would be and why?
5: I think the word I would use to describe Northeast is perseverance. I think because of the beautiful geography of Northeast and because of how the tribes continue to preserve their identity, perseverance is a word that describes them the best.
2: Okay, moving towards Prachi. Well, Prachi, can you tell me, when you hear this word is Northeast, like, you know, what image, place, feelings or memory comes to your mind, you know?
4: The first thing that comes to my mind is lush green hills, tea gardens and misty mountains and a very vibrant tribal culture. It feels like a region where nature and tradition come together.
2: Okay, now this question is for Sumaiya and Rashri, both of you. If someone handed you a free ticket to any one state in the Northeast right now, where would you go first and what would you experience, or, you know, the most exciting thing that you would do?
6: I think I would go to Meghalaya. I mean, I have seen so many pictures of the living root bridges and the waterfalls, and they have always fascinated me. But more than just sightseeing, I would love to spend time with the local people, try the authentic food, and experience the peaceful way of life there.
5: That is genuinely a really beautiful reason. For me, I think I would love to go to Sikkim. I think because of where it's located, near the Siliguri corridor, I think Sikkim becomes a very important and a very beautiful place. It's a place we can also find a lot of different communities and Buddhist monasteries. And I personally love culture, so I would love to visit Sikkim and experience all of that.
2: Okay, so moving ahead, next question is for Prachi and Alankrita. So if you could taste just one dish from the Northeast today, you know, right now, at this moment, what would you choose and why?
6: Okay, so if I could just taste one dish from the Northeast Indian region, so that would be thukpa. Thukpa is like a hearty noodle soup that is especially popular in Sikkim and Arunachal Pradesh region. So that would be my go-to dish for that region.
2: Amazing. What about you, Prachi?
4: I would love to try jado from Meghalaya because it's a traditional Khasi delicacy made with authentic local ingredients, giving a true taste of region's culture.
2: All right. Well, you know, now I'm also feeling hungry. All right, Sumaiya, another question for you. What's one thing about the Northeast that you think every Indian should know or experience at least once in their lifetime?
6: I think every Indian should experience the incredible cultural diversity of the Northeast. People often talk about it as a one region, but every state had its own tradition, languages, and festivals.
2: Yeah.
6: I feel like visiting the Northeast helps you appreciate just how diverse and beautiful our country really is.
2: That's so great to know, Sumaiya. Okay, so next question is for Rashi. What's the biggest misconception people have about the Northeast, you know, that you would like to change, and what reform can you introduce?
5: I think whenever we use the word Northeast, people think of it as a one monolithic region with the same language and the mm-hmm. same culture and the same people. But that's not really true. Like we've discussed so far, Northeast is a very diverse place.
2: Mm-hmm.
5: And I think that we need to remember that. It's a place which has a lot of developed areas. It has a very nice and a serene lifestyle. And I think we should remember that whenever we talk about Northeast as a whole.
2: Mm. Well, you know, the fascinating thing is that Prachi and Alankata love traveling a lot. And if you could just travel about, you know, this Northeast region and one of those, that famous personality that comes within your mind within this region. So Alankata, who it could be?
3: Okay, so I'd say it would be Papon. I really love him and he's one of my favorite singers. I listen to him every day. And yeah, so it will be Papon. He has such a unique voice and yeah.
2: Indeed, you know, actually he connects a lot with people.
3: Yeah, he does, he does.
2: Prachi, can you tell me one thing that, you know, if you had to name one industry that keeps the Northeast economy thriving, what it would be and why do you think it's so important?
4: I would say agriculture, especially tea cultivation, because it provides employment to millions, supports local livelihoods, and contributes significantly to India's economy and exports.
2: What do you think, Alankata?
3: Okay, so I'd say it's tourism as well. So it creates, you know, jobs in hotels, restaurants, transports, and brings economy to rural and remote communities without requiring large factories. So yeah, apart from agriculture, I'd say tourism.
2: That's actually very wonderful. So coming ahead now to this last question that I would like to put in front of all four of you. Which Northeastern festival, tradition or cultural practice would you love to witness in person, you know? What about you, Prachi?
4: I would love to experience the Hornbill Festival in Nagaland.
2: Mm-hmm.
4: It's a wonderful celebration of tribal culture, traditional music, dance, crafts and cuisine, bringing together the rich heritage of the region.
2: Mm-hmm. What about you, Rashi?
5: I personally would love to witness the Falcon Festival. It happens every year in December and it is held in the Umrangso of Dima Hasao district of Assam, and it showcases the tradition and culture of the Dimasa people. But most importantly, this festival is celebrated to spread awareness about the migration of the Amur Falcon, which is, by the way, the world's longest flying migratory bird. And it also has a dirt bike race in the festival, which I personally would love to witness. So that's one festival that I would love to experience myself.
2: That's great. What about you, Sumaiya?
6: I would love to experience Bihu. The music, energetic dance makes it look so lively and welcoming. I think it would be a wonderful opportunity to experience the Assamese culture, meet the local people and be mm-hmm. part of a celebration that brings communities together.
2: How about you, Alankrita?
3: If I had to pick, I'd pick the Vangala.

0: Northeast Diary. Until then, stay safe, stay healthy. Jai Hind.
1: Women-led development is one of the key pillars of India's journey towards becoming a developed nation by 2047. With this vision, the Government of India has launched several initiatives to strengthen women's economic empowerment. Among them, the Lakhpati Didi initiative is helping millions of women associated with self-help groups become successful entrepreneurs. In Tripura too, this initiative is creating inspiring stories of self-reliance. Here is one such story from Sekarkot in West Tripura. Our Agartala correspondent Suman Bhattacharji brings us this report.
2: The idea of a Lakhpati Didi is much more than earning an annual income of 1 lakh rupees. It represents confidence, financial independence, leadership and social change. Through self-help groups, thousands of rural women are receiving training, access to credit, skill development and market linkages, enabling them to build sustainable livelihoods. Tripura has emerged as one of the leading states in implementing this initiative through the Tripura Rural Livelihood Mission or TRLM. Across the state, women are successfully running small businesses in food processing, handicrafts, tailoring, animal husbandry, agriculture, and many other livelihood activities. One of these inspiring women is Ranjali Sinha of Sekarkot in West Tripura. Living near Chonkhola Higher Secondary School, she has transformed her life through determination and the support of her self-help group. Today, she is not only a successful Lakhpati Didi, but also serves as the president of a village cluster, guiding several self-help groups in her area. Her leadership has encouraged many other women to take up income-generating activities and become financially independent.
3: I worked in our Manipuri handloom spices, gotari, mushroom, etc. units. Here, I did not have a regular source of income. Now, we make several products which has helped us earn a good income. The Lakhpati Didi initiative and our SSG gave me training under the guidance of Tripura Rural Livelihood Mission to gain confidence and the opportunity to move forward. Today, I am financially independent and I encourage other women to start their own work and become self-reliant. My dream is to take our product to more people and help our group grow even further.
2: Ranjali's journey reflects the larger transformation taking place across rural Tripura. Women who once depended entirely on their families for financial support are now earning, saving and contributing to their household income. They are also creating employment opportunities within their communities. During her recent visit to Tripura, Union Minister for Women and Child Development, Annapurna Devi, highlighted the remarkable progress made under the initiative. She said that nearly 3 crore Lakhpati Didis have emerged across the country. Of these, around 1,30,000 women in Tripura have achieved the status of Lakhpati Didi, while nearly 5,40,000 women in the state are associated with self-help groups. The Tripura Rural Livelihood Mission continues to play a vital role by providing training, financial support, capacity building and marketing opportunities to rural women. These efforts are helping women become entrepreneurs and active contributors to the state's economy.
4: Our livelihood coordinators and cluster coordinators play a crucial role in strengthening the livelihoods of SHG members. We regularly identify potential Lakhpati Didis, prepare household livelihood plans, provide continuous hand-holding support and motivate members to take up multiple income-generating activities. We facilitate bank linkage and credit swap, ensure convergence with various government schemes.
2: The story of Ranjali Sinha is a reminder that when women are given opportunities, they not only transform their own lives but also inspire entire communities. As more women step forward through the Lakhpati Didi initiative, Tripura is witnessing a new chapter of inclusive growth, self-reliance and women-led development, bringing India closer to the vision of a developed nation by 2047. For Northeast Diary, Suman Bhattacharji, Akashbani, Agartala.
5: Every harvest has a story. In Meghalaya, that story begins

0: with its people. Across rolling hills and fertile valleys, generations of farmers have nurtured the land with care, making agriculture an integral part of the state's identity and economy. Blessed with a favorable climate and rich biodiversity, Meghalaya is known for its diverse horticultural produce. Among them, one fruit has become a symbol of the state's growing agricultural success, the pineapple. Known for its natural sweetness, rich aroma, and low acidity, Meghalaya's pineapples are cultivated across Ribhoy and the Garo Hills. Today, pineapple cultivation covers more than 12,600 hectares, producing over 1.4 lakh metric tons every year and supporting thousands of farming families. Behind every harvest are dedicated farmers. In Meghalaya's matrilineal society, women play an important role in cultivation, harvesting, processing, and leading farmer institutions. As production has grown, so has the need to create better opportunities beyond the farm. Over the years, the government of Meghalaya has strengthened the pineapple value chain through initiatives such as the Meghalaya State Organic Mission and Focus, with prime hubs, village-level processing units, and Meghalaya's first aseptic pineapple pulp processing unit. Farmers are adding value to their produce, reducing post-harvest losses, and reaching new markets. Today, Meghalaya's pineapples and pineapple products are reaching consumers across India and international destinations. Building on this momentum, the Meghalaya Pineapple Festival was launched in 2023 under the leadership of the Honorable Chief Minister of Meghalaya, Conrad K. Sangma, creating a platform that connects farmers with buyers, entrepreneurs, consumers, and new market opportunities across the country and beyond. An integral part of the festival is the Chief Minister's Meghalaya Grassroots Music Program, bringing together Meghalaya's rich musical talent, giving emerging musicians a platform while making the festival a unique celebration of culture and tourism. Now, the journey continues.
1: The Meghalaya government is using the success of its pineapple festival to help farmers earn more and promote the state's agricultural products across India and abroad. After a record-breaking festival in New Delhi, the government now plans to build stronger markets for Meghalaya's premium farm products, improve value chains, and create better income opportunities for farmers. The three-day Meghalaya Pineapple Festival held at Delhi Heart sold a record 30 metric tons of fresh pineapples. This is almost double the 15.4 metric tons sold in 2025 and nearly four times the 7.7 metric tons sold during the first festival in 2023. The government says the rising sales show that consumers are increasingly recognizing the high quality of Meghalaya's agricultural produce. Encouraged by this success, the state plans to work more closely with organized retailers, food processing companies, exporters, and e-commerce platforms. The aim is to create better markets not only for pineapples but also for other premium products such as lakadong, turmeric, ginger, honey, and processed foods. A major achievement of this year's festival was the signing of memorandums of understanding with Flipkart and National Commodity and Derivatives Exchange Limited. These partnerships are expected to help farmers reach more consumers across the country through online and organized retail markets. The government plans to move beyond simply selling produce at the farm gate. It plans to develop complete value chains that include collection, processing, branding, packaging, and digital marketing. This will allow farmers to earn a larger share of the final selling price. Organized by the Department of Agriculture and Farmers Welfare, the festival has grown from a promotional event into a business platform. It now connects farmers directly with retail chains, hotels, exporters, and institutional buyers, creating new business opportunities and improving market access. Speaking to the media during the Pineapple Festival, Union Minister for Development of Northeastern Region, Jyotiraditya Sindhya, said,
2: मेघालय का अनानास उत्सव का चौथा संस्करण

0: 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these stalls. I wish this festival all success.
1: Visitors enjoyed fresh pineapples as well as traditional foods and value-added products from Meghalaya. Products sold under the Meghalaya's finest brand received a positive response, supporting the state's goal of becoming a leading producer of premium agricultural products for both Indian and international markets. The festival also gave farmers an opportunity to meet potential buyers. Many of the participating farmers visited New Delhi for the first time and held business discussions that could lead to long-term partnerships and repeat orders. In the coming years, the government plans to place greater focus on business-to-business meetings, export promotion, food processing and brand development to strengthen Meghalaya's horticulture sector. The festival also showcased Meghalaya's rich culture through performances under the Chief Minister's Meghalaya Grassroots Music Program, highlighting the state's effort to combine agriculture, tourism and the creative industries to support rural development. With growing consumer demand and new business partnerships, the Meghalaya government hopes the Pineapple Festival will become a model for building globally competitive agricultural brands while providing farmers across the Northeast with more stable and sustainable incomes. With the report of Utpal Kumar, this is Meghna Bose for Northeast Diary, Akashwani News.
2: The Mizo people are a vibrant Tibeto-Burman ethnic community of Mizoram. Deeply rooted in community values, they are known for their strong social cohesion, egalitarian traditions and rich cultural heritage. Our correspondents Afifa and Lavisha take you on a journey through the fascinating history, culture and traditions of the Mizo community and their enduring connection with the Mizo Hills, the mountain ranges that have shaped their way of life for generations.
3: The Mizo community, a legacy of unity and tradition. I'm Lavisha.
4: And I'm Afifa. In today's episode, we are exploring the beautiful traditions of the Mizo community. From Mizoram, a community known for its unity, discipline, rich cultural heritage and strong sense of togetherness.
3: The Mizo people are admired for a way of life that is deeply rooted in respect, compassion and community living. One of the most cherished values they follow is Talavam Gaina. It is much more than just a word. It's a way of life that encourages people to be selfless, humble, helpful and always ready to serve others without expecting anything in return.
4: That's right. Whether it's helping a neighbor build a house, supporting families during difficult times, or participating in community activities, the spirit of Tuam Gaina can be seen everywhere. It strengthens social bonds and creates a sense of belonging among the people.
3: Agriculture has traditionally been the backbone of Mizo society. For many years, families practiced jhum cultivation, also known as shifting cultivation, although modern farming methods are becoming more common today. Agriculture continues to play an important role in their lives.
4: The Mizo community is also known for preserving its rich cultural heritage through music, dance, and folklore. Traditional songs and stories are passed down from one generation to another, keeping their history and identity alive.
3: One of the most graceful traditional dances is the famous Cherav, popularly known as the bamboo dance. Skilled dancers move rhythmically between pairs of bamboo poles that are open and closed in perfect coordination. The performance reflects teamwork, balance, and elegance.
4: Another important aspect of Mizo culture is their colorful festivals. Among them, Chapcharkut is one of the most popular. Celebrated after the completion of forest clearing for cultivation, it marks a time of joy, relaxation, music, dance, and community celebrations.
3: The Mizo people also celebrate Memkut and Polkut, festivals associated with harvest and Thanksgiving. These occasions bring families and communities together to express gratitude for nature's blessings and to strengthen social ties.
4: Respect for elders and strong family values remain central to Mizo society. Elders are highly respected for their wisdom, and children are encouraged to learn traditions, customs, and moral values from them.
3: The Mizo community is also admired for its beautiful hand-woven textiles. The colorful puan, a traditional Mizo cloth, reflects their artistic skills and cultural identity. Every design carries a story of tradition and craftsmanship.
4: Cleanliness and discipline are equally important in everyday life. Many villages in Mizoram are known for their well-maintained surroundings and active community participation, showing how collective responsibility contributes to a better society.
3: Despite embracing education, technology, and modern lifestyles, the Mizo people continue to preserve their customs and traditions with great pride. They have shown that development and cultural preservation can go hand in hand.
4: Their way of life reminds us that kindness, unity, respect, and service to others are timeless values. These principles not only define the Mizo community but also inspire people everywhere.
3: The story of the Mizo community is a story of resilience, compassion, and cultural pride. It teaches us that traditions become stronger when they are lived every day.
4: We hope you enjoyed learning about the rich heritage and inspiring values of the Mizo community.
3: Thank you for listening. Until next time, keep exploring the many cultures that make Northeast India truly extraordinary. Namaskar.

And that brings us to the close of this edition of Northeast Diary. Join us again next week, same time, for more inspiring stories from this enchanting part of India. Until then, goodbye and do take good care of yourself.

0: that India has recorded a production of 376 million tons of food grains and 377 million tons of horticultural produce this year, despite challenges like climate change. Addressing a press conference in New Delhi, Mr. Chauhan said that the scientists are now going directly to the fields to work alongside the farmers. He highlighted that under Khet Bachao Abhiyan, 1,657 scientific teams reached out to 728 districts, specifically those likely to be affected by El Nino, and engaged with around 1 crore farmers. India has crossed the 1 billion mark in social protection coverage in a social media post. Union Labour and Employment Minister Dr. Mansukh Mandaviya said that India's social protection coverage has expanded from 19% in 2015 to 68.4% in 2026, bringing more than 100 crore citizens under the umbrella of social protection framework. He said this reflects the Narendra Modi government's commitment to Sabka Saath, Sabka Vikas. National Security Advisor Ajit Dobhal has underscored the need for closer regional cooperation to tackle evolving security challenges amid global geopolitical conflicts. He said BIMSTEC member states need to work together and take decisive actions for their mutual benefit. Mr. Dobhal was speaking at the fifth meeting of the BIMSTEC National Security Chiefs in New Delhi today.
1: BIMSTEC's long-standing goals of regional security, connectivity, capacity building, and economic security should continue to drive our collective efforts. For India, BIMSTEC represents our vision of neighborhood first, our commitment to Act East policy, and the Mahasagar vision, which stands for mutual and holistic advancement for security and growth across regions.
0: Prime Minister Narendra Modi will flag off India's first hydrogen train between Jind and Sonepat at Jind railway station tomorrow during his visit to Haryana. Designed, engineered and integrated in India, the train has been developed using indigenous technology, reflecting the country's growing capabilities in advanced railway engineering. The launch marks a significant milestone in the country's transition towards clean and sustainable mobility in the railway sector. The sacred city of Puri in Odisha is immersed in an ocean of devotion as the world-renowned Rath Yatra of Lord Jagannath is progressing with immense religious fervor. The ceremonial pulling of the three majestic chariots of Lord Jagannath, Lord Balbhadra and Devi Subhadra commenced this afternoon following the completion of the sacred Pahani Bijay and Chera Pahana rituals. Lakhs of devotees are participating in the pulling of the colossal wooden chariots along the Borodonda towards the Sri Gundicha temple, revered as the maternal aunt's abode of the sibling deities. Meanwhile, one devotee lost his life and several others sustained injuries in a stampede during the Rath Yatra. The injured were immediately evacuated by emergency response teams and shifted to nearby hospitals. The district administration, police and fire services swiftly launched rescue and crowd management operations to restore normalcy. The enforcement director today conducted search operations at 13 premises in connection with a case relating to an alleged terror funding and illegal infiltration network. The premises include Kolkata, North and South Chobisha Parganas and Murshidabad in West Bengal, Ballabgarh at Faridabad in Haryana, Devband in Saharanpur, Uttar Pradesh, Delhi and other places. The case originates from an FIR registered by the UPATS against organized syndicate allegedly involved in facilitating illegal infiltration of Rohingya and Bangladeshi nationals into India, arranging forged Indian identity documents and aiding their rehabilitation in various parts of the country. In men's cricket, India were 44 for no loss in 7.3 overs against host England in the second one-day international of the three-match series in Cardiff when reports last came in. Earlier, England won the toss and opted to field. In badminton, two-time Olympic medalist PV Sindhu outclassed world number 5 Han Yui of China to storm into the quarterfinals of Japan Open in Tokyo today. She will next face Nozomi Okuhara of Japan tomorrow. And that is the end of this news bulletin.

0: and Labour and Employment Minister Dr. Mansukh Mandavia said India's social protection coverage has expanded from 19% in 2015 to 68.4% in 2026, bringing more than 100 crore citizens under the umbrella of social protection framework. He said this reflects the Narendra Modi government's commitment to Sabka Saath, Sabka Vikas. National Security Advisor Ajit Doval has underscored the need for closer regional cooperation to tackle evolving security challenges amid global geopolitical conflicts. He said BIMSTEC member states need to work together and take decisive actions for the mutual benefit. Mr. Doval was speaking at the fifth meeting of the BIMSTEC National Security Chiefs in New Delhi today.
1: BIMSTEC's long-standing goals of regional security, connectivity, capacity building and economic security should continue to drive our collective efforts. For India, BIMSTEC represents our vision of neighborhood first, our commitment to Act East policy and the Mahasagar vision, which stands for mutual and holistic advancement for security and growth across regions.
0: Prime Minister Narendra Modi will flag off India's first hydrogen train between Jind and Sonipat at Jind railway station tomorrow during his visit to Haryana. Designed, engineered and integrated in India, the train has been developed using indigenous technology, reflecting the country's growing capabilities in advanced railway engineering. The launch marks a significant milestone in the country's transition towards clean and sustainable mobility in the railway sector. The sacred city of Puri in Odisha is immersed in an ocean of devotion as the world-renowned Rath Yatra of Lord Jagannath is progressing with immense religious fervour. The ceremonial pulling of the three majestic chariots of Lord Jagannath, Lord Balbhadra and Devi Subhadra commenced this afternoon following the completion of the sacred Pahandi, Bije and Chera Pahandra rituals. Likes of devotees are participating in the pulling of the colossal wooden chariots along the Bara Danda towards the Sri Gundicha temple, revered as a maternal aunt's abode of the sibling deities. Meanwhile, one devotee lost his life and several others sustained injuries in a stampede during the Rath Yatra. The injured were immediately evacuated by emergency response teams and shifted to nearby hospitals. The district administration, police and fire services swiftly launched rescue and crowd management operations to restore normalcy. In Kerala, the hill shrine of Sabarimala opened this evening for the monthly pujas of the Malayalam month of Karkidakam, witnessing a massive rush of pilgrims from the very first day. The sanctum sanctorium was opened at 5 p.m. by the head priest in the presence of the chief priest, who then lit the ceremonial lamp. Special rituals and regular pujas will commence at 5 a.m. tomorrow, the first day of the Karkidakam, and will continue until the temple closes on July 21st. The United States intensified its strikes on Iran early this morning, hitting targets further north, as American forces also fired into a ship. The U.S. accused the ship of trying to break its naval blockade on the Islamic Republic. Iran retaliated with missile and drone fire targeting U.S. allies in the region before dawn and warned its attacks may escalate. Iranian officials said recent U.S. strikes have killed more than 35 people and injured over 300 others. In men's cricket, India were 111 for 3 in 20.3 overs against host England in the second one international of the three-match series in Cardiff when reports last came in. Early England won the toss and opted to field, India leading the series 1-0 after defeating hosts by 6 wickets in the first one day in Birmingham on Tuesday. And that is the end of this news bulletin.

India's first hydrogen train between Jind and Sonipat at Jind Railway Station tomorrow during his visit to Haryana. Designed, engineered and integrated in India, the train has been developed using indigenous technology, reflecting the country's growing capabilities in advanced railway engineering. The launch marks a significant milestone in the country's transition towards clean and sustainable mobility in the railway sector. In a historic development for the Union Territory of Daman, the first commercial flight to New Delhi was flagged off today from the newly constructed Namo Airport. Union Civil Aviation Minister Kinjarapu Ram Mohan Naidu and Union Territory Administrator Praful Patel jointly flagged off the maiden flight at a special ceremony held at the airport. This landmark launch follows the recent inauguration of the Namo Airport by Prime Minister Narendra Modi. The sacred city of Puri in Odisha is immersed in an ocean of devotion as the world-renowned Rath Yatra of Lord Jagannath is progressing with immense religious fervor. The ceremonial pulling of the three majestic chariots of Lord Jagannath, Lord Balbhadra and Devi Subhadra commenced this afternoon following the completion of the sacred Pahandi Bijay and Chera Pahandra rituals. Lakhs of devotees are participating in the pulling of the colossal wooden chariots along the Bada Danda towards the Sri Gundicha temple, revered as the maternal aunt's abode of the sibling deities. Meanwhile, one devotee lost his life and several others sustained injuries in a stampede during the Rath Yatra. The injured were immediately evacuated by emergency response teams and shifted to nearby hospitals. The district administration, police and fire services swiftly launched rescue and crowd management operations to restore normalcy. National Security Advisor Ajit Doval has underscored the need for closer regional cooperation to tackle evolving security challenges amid global geopolitical conflicts. He said, BIMSTEC member states need to work together and take decisive actions for their mutual benefit. Mr. Doval was speaking at the fifth meeting of the BIMSTEC National Security Chiefs in New Delhi today. The United States intensified its strikes on Iran early this morning, hitting targets further north as American forces also fired into a ship. The U.S. accused the ship of trying to break its naval blockade on the Islamic Republic. Iran retaliated with missile and drone fire targeting U.S. allies in the region before dawn and warned its attack may escalate. Iranian officials say recent U.S. strikes have killed more than 35 people and injured over 300 others. In men's cricket, India were 181 for 5 in 33 over against host England in second one-day international of three-match series in Cardiff when reports last came in. Earlier, England won the toss and opted to field. India leading the series 1-0 after defeating hosts by 6 wickets in first one-day in Birmingham on Tuesday. The News Services Division of Akashvani will bring you a discussion with Dr. Mangilal Jatt, Director General, Indian Council of Agriculture Research, on the contribution of ICAR in India's agricultural progress. This discussion can be heard in our weekly program Countrywide at 9:30 p.m. tonight. This program can be heard on FM Gold channels and additional frequencies. And that's the end of this news bulletin.

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1: Good evening. This is Akashvani and I'm Saira Mujtaba with the news at 9. The headlines. India achieves major milestone bringing over 1 billion citizens under social protection framework. Prime Minister Narendra Modi to flag off country's first hydrogen-powered train from Jind Railway Station in Haryana tomorrow. Direct commercial flight begins between Daman and New Delhi, marking new era of air connectivity. World-renowned Rath Yatra of Lord Jagannath in Odisha's Puri draws lakhs of devotees. US expands strikes into northern Iran, disables ship trying to break naval blockade, Tehran retaliates. 2 Indian men boxers clinch gold while 3 bag silver at Asian Under-19 and Under-23 championships in Jakarta. And in men's cricket, 2nd ODI between Indian host England underway in Cardiff. And now the news in detail. India has crossed the 1 billion mark in social protection coverage. In a social media post, Union Labour and Employment Minister Dr. Mansukh Mandaviya said, India's social protection coverage has expanded from 19% in 2015 to 68.4% in 2026, bringing more than 100 crore citizens under the umbrella of social protection framework. He said this reflects the Narendra Modi government's commitment to Sabka Saath, Sabka Vikas. India's social protection system has expanded significantly through various welfare programs aimed at providing financial security, healthcare, and food assistance to millions. These initiatives have played a crucial role in improving livelihoods and reducing poverty across the country. Prime Minister Narendra Modi will flag off India's first hydrogen train between Jind and Sonipat at Jind Railway Station tomorrow during his visit to Haryana. Designed, engineered, and integrated in India, the train has been developed using indigenous technology, reflecting the country's growing capabilities in advanced railway engineering. With the introduction of this train, India joins the select group of countries that have operational hydrogen-powered trains. These include Germany, Japan, China, and the US. The train has been designed to run at a speed of 110 km per hour, but on this section it will operate at a maximum speed of 75 km per hour. More from our correspondent.
2: India's hydrogen train features a 10 coach configuration, making it among the longest hydrogen-powered passenger trains developed so far. It is powered by 3,200 horsepower propulsion system, making it one of the most powerful hydrogen-powered train sets in operation. The train is powered by hydrogen fuel cell technology, which converts hydrogen into electricity to propel the train. The process produces only water vapor as a byproduct, resulting in zero carbon emissions during operation, supporting India's transition to sustainable transport. The train is equipped with multi layer safety systems capable of detecting hydrogen leaks, heat, flames, and smoke. Anand Kumar for Akashvani News, Delhi.
1: Mr. Modi will also launch various development projects worth around 14,700 crore rupees in Jind. He will then travel to Chandigarh, where he will unveil several development projects worth over 6,600 crore rupees. The Prime Minister will thereafter visit Jalandhar in Punjab, where he will launch multiple development projects worth over 5,470 crore rupees. Union Civil Aviation Minister Kenjarappu Rammohan Naidu today said that the next phase of the Ude Desh Ka Aam Nagrik or Udaan scheme aims to enhance connectivity to 120 new destinations and enable 4 crore passengers to travel over the next 10 years. Mr. Naidu was addressing a workshop on the next phase of Udaan in New Delhi.
3: It is going to be worked in a very close partnership between the government of India, the state governments, all the stakeholders coming together and creating a strong foundation to increase the airport network by 100 more airports, heliport network to 200 more heliports. And we see also to encourage Atmanirbhar Bharat, we are going to purchase 2 Hindustan 228 Dornier aircrafts, which we are going to give to Alliance Air. And we are also going to purchase 2 helicopters, which we are going to put with Pawan Hans.
1: In a major boost to regional connectivity, the first commercial flight between Daman and New Delhi was flagged off today from the newly built Namo Airport. Union Civil Aviation Minister Kenjarappu Rammohan Naidu and Union Territory Administrator Praful Patel jointly flagged off the maiden flight. The airport was recently inaugurated by Prime Minister Narendra Modi. Our correspondent has the details.
4: The direct air connectivity between Daman and the national capital is expected to give a major boost to tourism, trade and investment in the region. Passengers will no longer have to rely on long road or rail journeys. According to the local administration, plans are already underway to expand air services from Namo Airport to other major cities across the country in the near future. Pravesh Adiyacha, Akashwani News, Ahmedabad.
1: The Ministry of Housing and Urban Affairs has approved the guidelines for the program for accelerated renewal and incentivization of vehicle assets for reducing transport air pollution and network emissions or Parivartan scheme. The scheme is aimed at facilitating the replacement of older, highly polluting trucks and buses operating in the National Capital Region with cleaner Bharat Stage or BS6 compliant or electric vehicles. This is Akashvani giving you the news. For quick news updates round the clock, follow us on our X handle at AIR News Alerts. And for details of these stories and more, log on to our website www.newsonair.gov.in and download the News on AIR app. Welcome back. You're listening to News at 9. Union Agriculture and Farmers Welfare Minister Shivraj Singh Chauhan has said that India has achieved a record production of 376 million tons of food grains and 377 million tons of horticultural produce this year, despite challenges posed by climate change. Mr. Chauhan was addressing a press conference in New Delhi. He said the scientists are now going directly to the fields to work alongside the farmers.
5: Our agricultural production has broken all records. Food grains production has reached 376 million tons, while horticulture production stands at 377 million tons. This is an extraordinary achievement. In a single year, 386 new varieties of 44 crops have been developed. Of these, 94 are climate resilient and 29 are bio-fortified varieties. The Khet Bachao campaign has also done commendable work.
1: Science and Technology Minister Dr. Jitendra Singh today called for stronger collaboration between scientific institutions, industry and state governments to ensure that homegrown technology

0: strategies are implemented on a much larger scale across the country. Dr. Singh said this while addressing the year-long Platinum Jubilee celebrations of CSIR, Central Road Research Institute in New Delhi. Union Minister of State for Information and Broadcasting, Dr. L. Murugan, today said that the government has brought rapid changes in governance since 2014, helping elevate India's global standing. The minister was speaking after inaugurating a post office passport seva kendra at Periyar Nagar in Chennai. Dr. Murugan said the government has ensured that the benefits of its welfare schemes reach every citizen, including those in the remotest parts of the country. The grand annual Rath Yatra of Lord Jagannath is drawing lakhs of devotees across the country. While the epicenter of the festival is the holy city of Puri in Orissa, the chariot festival is celebrated with immense devotion, vibrant processions and cultural festivities across multiple states. More from our Bhuvaneshwar correspondent.
1: The sacred city of Puri remained immersed in an ocean of devotion as lakhs of devotees participated in the ceremonial pulling of the majestic chariots of Lord Jagannath, Lord Balbhadra and Devi Subhadra along the grand road following the completion of the sacred Pahandi Bijay and Chhera Pahandra rituals. The pulling of the chariots was suspended for the day as night set in, and the divine journey to the revered Sri Gundicha temple will resume tomorrow. However, the festivities were overshadowed by a stampede-like incident near the Sri Gundicha temple, where one devotee reportedly lost his life and several others sustained injuries. The seriously injured have been shifted to nearby hospitals for treatment. The Odisha government has ordered a high-level inquiry into the incident, while security and crowd management arrangements have been further strengthened for the remaining course of the festival. With Prakash Dash's report from Bhubaneswar, Renuka, Akashwani News.
0: In Gujarat, the 149th annual Rath Yatra of Lord Jagannath is being celebrated in Ahmedabad today with religious fervour. The chariots of Lord Jagannath, Lord Balbhadra and Devi Subhadra are moving along the traditional 16-kilometre route amid elaborate security arrangements. Thousands of devotees have lined the streets with chants of Jai Jagannath echoing across the city. Similar Rath Yatras are also being held in Bhavnagar, Junagadh and Surat. President Draupadi Murmu has written an article on the occasion of Rath Yatra today. In the article, the President prayed to Mahaprabhu Jagannath to provide protection to the country and the entire world. President Murmu highlighted that Mahaprabhu is always there to alleviate the sorrows of the people of the entire world. India and Finland today discussed strengthening economic and financial cooperation, enhancing trade and investment ties, and expanding collaboration in digitalization and emerging sectors. Commerce and Industry Minister Piyush Goyal met Finland's Deputy Prime Minister and Finance Minister Riikka Purra in Helsinki. They also explored opportunities to further deepen India-Finland engagement under the India-EU FTA. United States intensified its strikes on Iran earlier this morning, hitting targets further north of the country, as American forces also fired into a ship. The U.S. accused the ship of trying to break its naval blockade on the Islamic Republic. Iran retaliated with missile and drone fire targeting U.S. allies in the region before dawn and warned its attacks may escalate. Iranian officials said recent U.S. strikes have killed more than 35 people and injured over 300. Strikes also reached into areas around Iran's capital, Tehran, for the first time in this latest round of violence. American attacks reportedly targeted Semnan province, home to Iran's ballistic missile production and space program. A spokesperson for the Iranian military's Khatam al-Anbiya Central Headquarters threatened that Iran could launch widespread attacks on regional infrastructure if the U.S. hits Iranian bridges and power plants. He said that under no circumstances and in no way they will allow America to interfere in the Strait of Hormuz. Benchmark domestic equity indices ended on a flat note today. We have a report.
2: The Sensex added just a point to close at 77,187. The Nifty dipped 6 points to settle at 24,073. In the broader market on the National Stock Exchange, the Mid-Cap 100 dropped 0.4% and the Small-Cap 100 index fell by 0.1%. In the Forex market, the rupee depreciated by 9 paisa to close at 96 rupees and 35 paisa against the US dollar. With Ayushi's report, Anubha Rohatgi for Akashwani News.
0: The Indian Meteorological Department, IMD, has forecast enhanced rainfall activity.

over eastern northeast India, eastern Uttar Pradesh and western Himalayan region during the next 7 days. Isolated extremely heavy rainfall is also likely to prevail over Odisha today. The weather department said that Himachal Pradesh, Jammu and Kashmir and Ladakh are expected to experience isolated to scattered rainfall tomorrow. According to IMD, similar conditions will also prevail over Delhi, Haryana, Chandigarh and Punjab during the next 3 to 4 days and Rajasthan till the 22nd of this month. On to sports now. Two Indian men boxers clinched gold while three others bagged silver at Asian Under-19 and Under-23 championships in Jakarta today. India concluded its campaign at the championships with strong performances in the finals. Vishwanath Suresh in 50 kilograms and Ganga in 55 kilograms won gold in the Under-23 men's category. Vanshaj in 65 kg settled for silver. In the Under-19 men's finals, Aditya in 55 kg and Shubham Rajput in 90 kg also finished with silver medals. In men's cricket, India have set a target of 234 runs for host England in second one-day international of the three-match series at Cardiff. India were all out for 233 in 44 overs. Earlier, England skipper Harry Brooke won the toss and opted to field. India had defeated England by 6 wickets in the first one-day international in Birmingham on Tuesday. In badminton, two-time Olympic medalist PV Sindhu outclassed world number 5 Han Yu of China to storm into the quarterfinals of the Japan Open in Tokyo today. She will next face Nozomi Okuhara of Japan tomorrow. And in FIFA World Cup, defending champions Argentina defeated England 2-1 in the second semi-final at Atlanta Stadium in the US to set up the title clash with European powerhouse Spain. The summit clash will be on Sunday night at New Jersey Stadium in the US. And now before we end the bulletin, the headlines once again. India achieves major milestone bringing over 1 billion citizens under social protection framework. Prime Minister Narendra Modi to flag off country's first hydrogen-powered train from Jind Railway Station in Haryana tomorrow. Direct commercial flight begins between Daman and New Delhi, marking new era of air connectivity. World-renowned Rath Yatra of Lord Jagannath in Orissa's Puri draws lakhs of devotees. US expands strikes into northern Iran, disables ship trying to break naval blockade. Tehran retaliates. Two Indian men boxers clinch gold while three bag silver at Asian Under-19 and Under-23 championships in Jakarta. And in men's cricket, India set a target of 234 runs against host England in second ODI in Cardiff. That's all in the news at 9. Good night.

0: 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This is Akashvani. In the program Spotlight, now we bring you a discussion on Semicon 2.0, new push to strengthen India's semiconductor ecosystem. The participants are Ashok Chandak, President, India Electronics and Semiconductor Association, and Subimal Bhattacharji, IT and Technology Expert. Moderator is Anubha Rohatgi.
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1: Before we begin this discussion, let's listen into what Union Minister Ashwini Vaishnav said about the Union Cabinet's decision yesterday on the Semicon 2.0 program.
3: सेमिकॉन 2.0 127,500 करोड़ रुपए का सेमिकॉन 2.0 आज माननीय प्रधानमंत्री जी ने अप्रूव किया. हम सब जानते हैं कि सेमीकंडक्टर इंडस्ट्री एक फाउंडेशनल इंडस्ट्री है, जो कि आज जितनी भी मैन्युफैक्चरिंग होती 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
1: Mr. Chandak, at a time when the world is reeling from a memory chip shortage, how does Semicon 2.0 fit into India's broader strategy of reducing dependence on imports?
2: Yes, indeed. There is a memory chip shortage and the prices of the memories have gone up substantially over the last 6 months, particularly because of the boom in the AI, hyperscalers and other stuff. And this is really creating a bit difficulty. However, the ups and downs and the cycles, boom and bust, continues to play in the semiconductor industry. And the long-term investments, the long-term strategies should not deter any country or a company from the core goals. From Indian perspective, India has already started this semiconductor-related manufacturing journey several years ago, let's say 5 years ago, with the ISM 1.0, or they call Semicon 1.0. And this has to progress further. I would say that this is right now an opportune time to do this. What we are seeing is a major investment upturn or surge worldwide. Many

0: countries, many companies have started to invest more and more now in the semiconductor sector, as the demand is expected to grow to almost $1 billion in 2028. And that way, we are at a very opportune time. Now, this current program, which is called Semicon 2.0, has been clearly designed to reduce the dependence on the imports. Today, we import more than 95% of the semiconductors. With phase one, few plants are already operational. They are shipping some parts to India and something to the export. While once this all 12 plants are operational, and with phase two, the way strategy has been rolled out, which is building the complete ecosystem, is going to help us to garner more investment and more projects that would feed into the domestic electronics manufacturing and reduce the import dependence. So I would call, we're really moving towards more self-reliance, and it should not be mistaken as 100% self-reliance, but we're increasing the reliance actually so that we can feed our own manufactured semiconductor chip and reduce the import actually.
1: What are the key objectives or as the union minister put it, what are the six pillars of a Semicon 2.0?
0: The key objective, I would say, for Semicon 2.0 is to build on a foundation which is laid on a Semicon 1.0. Mm. And that was mainly fabs and OSAT. OSAT means assembly and test operations. Mm. And those 12 plants, majority of them are assembly and test, progressing well. However, for the fabs to be operational, it needs a lot of other stuff actually. And that is what is being addressed now in the Semicon 2.0. The objectives includes more building the entire ecosystem and building onto the phase one, creating the ecosystem that would include the fabs and OSATs. Plus, in addition, build over our product design capability. We have the design engineering pool, but they don't do the product designs that we need to do. And that will be supported in the new policy. R&D, so that we have the long-term sustainable roadmap for manufacturing technology development. Then talent development, which is equally important. There is a shortage of the talents worldwide, and India could be one of the key talent provider over there, not only for India, but also globally. And last but not the least is the materials and machines.
1: Yeah.
0: And this is the most important element, because materials and machine constitutes a major chunk of any manufacturing activity.
1: Right.
0: And India has got an important role to play in that.
1: And at this point in program, let me welcome Mr. Subimal Bhattacharjee to Akashvani's Spotlight program. Mr. Bhattacharjee, welcome to the program.
2: Namaskar. Thank you.
1: Mr. Bhattacharjee, we are talking about the six pillars of the Semicon 2.0, which was announced yesterday by the government. Now, one of the key pillars is related to machines and materials, under which companies involved in manufacturing and R&D of raw material in the chip manufacturing industry, including minerals and gases, will be incentivized. What is the significance of this particular objective, you know, of incentivizing, and how is it going to give a boost to the semiconductor industry and the ecosystem in the country?
2: This has been a great step in bringing in Semicon 2.0, and of course, there was an anticipation. So the outlay of 1,27,500 crore is a good step, and I would think that this second step builds logically on the first, and whatever has been understood in terms of the experience as well as whatever has been achieved, I think the base has been set very right. So, to coming to your question, the machines and materials pillar is the most telling addition, I would think, you know, to the Semicon 1.0 that was there, because for the first time, the government is trying to incentivize the picks and shovels of the industry, you know, the equipment, chemicals, gases, and precision components that fabs consume. A supply layer, ISM 1.0, barely touched, and that today is dominated by a handful of firms in the US, Japan, the Netherlands, and South Korea. So basically, inherently, you know, there, of course, remained business risks as well as, you know, the geopolitical risks when all of the building blocks actually remained with others. So now that the focus is there in Semicon 2.0, build and, you know, incentivize companies and entities that get into these areas, I think this is significant. You know, chemicals form a very important part of the whole ecosystem. Similarly, the precision components that the fabs consume. So the whole effort to go into the whole ecosystem and get into each of these, I think this is very big. In fact, the fabs pillar broadens the target from silicon alone to compound, discrete, and display fabrication. Similarly, the R&D pillar sets a deliberately harder goal. So I think, you know, the whole of the system approach and getting it incentivized makes a lot of sense, because now a lot of the Indian business houses are are also sensitized to the long term

0: prospects of this business, and when they see the incentives also, yeah, we'll see more players from the coming from the country in this space.
1: An important element of second edition of ISM is the focus on foreign collaboration, be it efforts to attract manufacturers to set up their units in India or getting some of the most advanced technologies here. So how is it going to make India more competitive when we already have established international hubs, you know, countries who are established names in this particular field? How will this collaboration, how will this focus help India establish itself in the international, in the global semiconductor ecosystem? Mr. Chandak, let's start with you.
2: So my view is for semiconductor manufacturing particularly, we have to understand that, we have to appreciate that this is a global industry and international collaboration is very essential. For design, we already have it because there are several global companies, those are operating in India. But for manufacturing perspective, again, it is the same. It's critical. We don't have manufacturing technology. So India today is not only offering the incentives to mitigate some of the risk of the global players and their concerns, but also providing a long-term policy framework, skilled talent, and above all, we have the growing domestic demand. There's a huge consumption of a semiconductor, let's say about $103 billion likely to happen by 2030. So that covers this. Now, with this policy, we are expanding the scope of the entire ecosystem, which covers the design, the packaging, the R&D, the equipment, materials, everything, so that that helps the OSATs and the manufacturing activity. So this will go on. I want to give another point here. While we do these Semicon events, these are happening also worldwide, and my experience of attending other events, be it Japan or in Singapore or in Taiwan, the global companies are also showing strong interest. And the next upcoming Semicon India event, which is happening in the month of September 17, 18, 19 in Delhi, we already see more than 300 companies registered. They are going to showcase their products and solutions. They have taken the booths. More than 50 global CXOs are going to travel. They would meet the government, the officials, the Indian industry players. So this is already expanding. And we have six country pavilions, by the way, in this event. So six country pavilions are set up in the Semicon India, are going to be set up in Semicon India in September, and roundtables. So I would say that this is giving very clear signal of a confidence it gives to the global companies to come to India for entire value chain perspective, be it a manufacturing or be it equipments or be it a design. And that way, it is really helping a lot.
1: Mr. Bhattacharya, would you like to add something to this, this focus on collaboration with foreign manufacturers and, you know, attracting some of the most advanced technologies here to make India a global hub and be competitive with other established hubs?
0: Sure. I think Mr. Chandok has answered it very well. But what I can say is that now India has built a layered incentive structure, you know, specifically aimed at pulling global manufacturer supplies here. Just recently, you saw Mitsubishi Chemicals going to Assam and Bengal and even meeting with the center. But, you know, the interest in Assam is that OSAT plant in Jaggi Road outside of Guwahati should also be functional before the end of the year. So there are interests, you know, like Japanese companies are some of the very toughest companies before taking a decision. They do a lot of homework. So I think there are a lot of interest in the foreign companies also to look at India because of the size of the market and also possibly because there is skill and talent that is there. So what comes, I think, is very, very crucial for understanding that the government is offering fiscal support of up to 50% of project cost for Silicon Fab and 50% of capital expenditure for compound semiconductors, silicon photonics, MEMS, discrete semiconductor fabs. So even on the design side, the design-linked incentive scheme provided financial incentives plus design infrastructure.
1: Yeah.
0: Now the policy support across every major segment of the value chain comes. So if we are able to get you know, the suppliers, the large global suppliers here, and juxtapose them along with many of the domestic investors that come in, because as I mentioned earlier, there is a lot of interest because of the policy support. I think business-wise, it would make a lot of sense, but also even growing a manufacturing ecosystem all around the semiconductor ecosystem in the country.
1: Mr. Chandak, semiconductor manufacturing and design requires a skilled workforce.
2: Yeah.
1: What kind of provision has been made in Semicon 2.0 for this talent development?
2: Talent development is one of the important pillars of this new policy, and it really creates the major impetus by utilizing the industry and academia both. Usually, we have left the talent development activity to the institutes or academic institutes. So that remains one area where the course curriculums and other stuff. So there are provisions made.

0: to make the course curriculums, those will be more industry oriented. Number two, the industry involvement into this talent development or reskilling, because particularly on a manufacturing side, if we look at, there is a dearth of shortage because India never had the manufacturing industry. So industry themselves are going to do kind of sending the people outside of India before they send the plants, or create the concept of the train the trainers. That would go on. Next point is there would be creation of the pilot lines and laboratories across India in a multiple institutes, so that the engineering pool or a technician pool would get first-hand training established over there itself. And this is over and above usually for a design industry. The talent development is very well set up, because most of the companies, you know, they have their own internal programs of the development of the people. So these are the few areas which is looking into the talent development, and this remains definitely a focus.
1: Mr. Bhattacharya, what kind of multiplier effect will this program, Semicon 2.0, have on India's economy? What role is it expected to play in supporting growth in other sectors?
2: Oh, definitely, you know, the fact that the manufacturing aspects in the whole semiconductor ecosystem comes up in a larger fashion gives a lot of impetus first, even around the education sector, where you look at your skilling and talents to be more focused towards this industry. First and foremost, the educational ecosystem gets a boost. Secondly, as the manufacturing of components and chemicals and other related ancillary industries also pick up the cascading impact to various tiers of the manufacturing ecosystem goes further. So, you know, the knowledge comes up, more people get employed, and more people get employed in sectors that have a long course still in the future, you know. So I think that is another big effect.
1: Mr. Ashok Chandak, Mr. Subimal Bhattacharya, thank you so much for joining Akashwani's Spotlight program and sharing your views on this issue.
2: Thank you.
3: 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The participants were Ashok Chandak, President, India Electronic and Semiconductor Association, and Subimal Bhattacharya, IT and Technology Expert. Moderator was Anubha Rohatgi. 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
2: 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The report provides financial institutions, regulators and cybersecurity leaders with a comprehensive assessment of the evolving cyber threat. Today we are joined by Jiten Jain, cybersecurity expert, to discuss on strengthening cyber resilience and digital trust in India's rapidly evolving financial ecosystem. 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
3: Thank you for having me.
2: The banking, financial services and insurance sector is entering a new era of cyber risk. Can you briefly point out those risks?
3: See, there are two things. If you look at this report, the overall perspective is the cyber attacks are evolving much faster than the cyber defense cycles. The time between a new attack technique emerging and being exploited at scale has shrunk from years to months and sometimes to weeks and days. And that means the complete cybersecurity ecosystem, the security models must become predictive and not stay merely reactive. Now, considering this, there are two sectors which will go complete overhaul. One is the financial sector, because 80 to 90% of cybercrime cases are coming from the financial sector, the OTP fraud cases, money being stolen, banks being hacked. This is the only sector where the cybercrime has become a mass scale problem where public is facing the brunt every day. You know, cyber attacks on other sectors like power grid, electrical, they do not hurt the public in everyday life. But cyber scams happening, things like retailers, hacking of financial data of fintech companies, they are affecting the money and livelihood of people at public scale. So A, the banks, the financial security is now extremely critical for any economy. And that is why the cyber security of the entire banking sector has to now evolve. RBI has done a wonderful job as a regulator in bringing this sector to the strength. But I think much more needs to be done. That's number one. Second, as cybercrime goes, as data protection laws comes in, a lot of people would go for cyber insurance. Because, you know, majority of these fintech companies are dependent on their entire business in online mode. Today, if you have to apply for a credit card,

0: you apply through an app. The KYC is done through an app. Bank accounts are open through an app. So when the entire process is going online, the data is online, the risk of getting that data hacked or losing data or data being misused is also increasing. And good cyber attack might take down the entire company. And that is why, like in the Western countries, a lot of companies are now going towards cyber insurance. It's a new emerging market. Our insurance companies are not yet ready for it. And once they become ready to provide cyber insurance, then the question will come of standardization of cyber security for these companies and in different sectors. And that is why this report says that cyber threats and landscape is evolving and the entire security ecosystem has to change, especially in the fintech sector and insurance sector.
1: My next question is, cyber security threats are becoming increasingly sophisticated. Do you feel trusted partnerships between public institutions and industry are essential to strengthen digital trust?
0: Of course, you see, earlier cyber criminals needed only technical expertise. Today, with the use of artificial intelligence, even that, technical expertise is not needed. With the help of AI, anybody can create convincing phishing emails, they can clone voices, they can make deepfake videos, and then, they can carry out KYC fraud, phishing frauds, they can steal money, they can steal your social media credentials, email accounts, they can manipulate your KYC process, do a fraudulent KYC. So the barrier to entry in cybercrime is becoming very, very lower, and humans are now becoming the weakest link. It's not the technology which is the weakest link now. It is now the humans. Look at 80-90% of the cybercrime cases. Most of them are OTP frauds, digital arrest, phishing scams, where human psychology is being manipulated because we do not have this culture of digital hygiene in India. So humans are now becoming a weakest link in the entire cybersecurity ecosystem. Now, there are two ways to changing this. One is obviously you could deploy AI at scale. You go for stringent, cybersecurity audits. You could involve companies and government can make policies, regulations. But there are limitations to the government's approach. It can only intervene by the instrument of policy and laws. But ultimately, the security has to be then provided by the government agencies like CERT, NCIPC, and other agencies. But if you look at the history and the technical manpower of these people, resources are very, very limited. They're good, but they're very limited. So only way you can scale resources and you can provide security at scale is by collaborating with the private sector where talent is readily available. So a collaboration with public sector and private sector will enhance cybersecurity ecosystem in India.
1: So do you feel that is the government working towards developing indigenous cybersecurity capabilities?
0: It says government has been focusing from the indigenous cybersecurity capacity from last 10 to 12 years. So that is, and not every government has tried, not only in this government, previous governments tried from 2000 to 2010, 12, 14, up to now 25. Many of the governments have tried to ensure that the cybersecurity ecosystem in India is in-house. Indian talent is available, it is deployed with Indian companies, but there are challenges to it. The problem of brain drain, problem of talent leaving for greener pastures and foreign companies. So it's a problem you fight every day. But regulators like RBI have ensured, with the policies like data localization, data has to be kept in India. Certain impaneled companies are only allowed to audit of, government PSUs and government departments. So there has been a push towards Indianization of entire cybersecurity ecosystem.
1: And what are your valuable suggestions to our listeners so that they can check these threats of cyber attacks at an initial stage?
0: I think the best firewall against any cyber crime is the digital literacy. Digital literacy is the first line of defense in any society, in any developing country. The best firewall is an informed citizen. People should never share their OTPs, one-time passwords with anyone for any reason. We must never install any unknown apps. We must never trust any urgent digital financial transaction request without verification. Anybody calling for any urgency asking money, never trust. Enable two-factor authentication in all your accounts, be it social media, banking, WhatsApp. Always enable two-factor authentication. If you have a Jandan account, never lend your account to anyone, no matter how much the returns they are promising. There are people who offer farmers, poor rickshaw pullers, that they'll use a debit card and bank account to keep some money and they'll pay 20-25% interest fee for using their account. It's like renting accounts. And then these accounts are misused for scams. So never ever give your debit card or bank account on rent to anyone, no matter what returns are promised. Last, if you come across any cyber crime, immediately call up 1930 and report. If you are an educated citizen who has knowledge about

0: I will teach to your, you know, grandparents, your family members about the same. Spread awareness. That's the best defense.
1: And do you feel that in the current scenario, it is required to move beyond periodic security interventions towards continuous risk assessment with coordinated response and stronger information sharing?
0: No, that is a thing which is right. In the very beginning, I pointed out that now entire cyber ecosystem and our response mechanism has to evolve from being reactive to being proactive. And that will happen when you use artificial intelligence and machine learning technologies to preemptively detect cybercrime and stop the attacks. So behavior-based, you know, risk has to be assessed, behavior-based alerts have to be generated. And many of the government departments are already doing it. CERT is already very actively involved in issuing such proactive alerts. And that's how the journey is going to be in the future.
1: And what are the key risks that are likely to shape the cybersecurity landscape in the future?
0: I think the biggest risk is how do we try and regulate the use of artificial intelligence? The kind of risk it will create in the form of, you know, deepfake videos, or, you know, phishing emails, cloning e-voices, the trust will become a victim. You know, earlier we used to trust what we see. Now with the emergence of deepfakes and artificial intelligence, it seems that, you know, the new saying is that do not trust what you see or what you hear. So the AI is now posing a challenge by reducing the entry-level cyber barrier for any cyber criminals. It is also creating new challenges for KYC verification in digital mode, because using these technologies, fraudulent KYCs are taking place. People are bypassing face verification mechanisms by using deepfake videos. So that's a challenge which AI is posing. So I think that ultimately what we'll see that if we are able to regulate AI well in our society, we'll be able to stop half of the attacks in the future.
1: And what do you think the financial institutions need to be equipped with to tackle both current and future cyber threats?
0: I think for financial ecosystems, A, they must monitor dark web effectively for any leaked data. They must provide for threat, you know, subscribe for threat intelligence feeds. They must actively collaborate with cybersecurity researchers to find any vulnerabilities in their ecosystem. They must participate in bug bounty programs. They must run responsible public disclosure programs for any vulnerability which is found by any researcher in their ecosystem. They must effectively and periodically inform their customers, spread awareness about, you know, how their mechanisms work, how, you know, customers should not share OTPs with anyone, what sort of links to trust, which are genuine bank apps. So these are small little steps of awareness, but they go a long way in a rural society where people are not very equipped with cyber hygiene.
1: As you spoke about AI, so you can throw some light on how AI can be utilized to tackle those cyber attacks or threats.
0: There are multiple things. Like a simplest thing, you could use artificial intelligence to detect any anomalies in the financial withdrawal from any account. So suppose these days you get a AI generated call if you do a high value transaction on your credit card to confirm whether it's actually you or not. Now, if I'm doing a 30,000, 40,000 rupees transaction, it may be a high value or low value transaction for me, but for a poor farmer sitting in a village, even 3,000 rupees transaction is a high value transaction. So you cannot decide any quantum that this is the high value and this is the low value. You could use AI to decide that based on the customer history and his, you know, income tax records or his banking history, what value is a high value for him, and you could generate a call. So suppose if a guy who has never withdrawn more than 2,000 rupees in his life, suddenly somebody is withdrawing 5,000 rupees from his account by using an ATM, AI could be deployed to find that anomaly and alert the customer immediately and go for an automated verification call. So that's one way. You could use AI to detect cyber attacks in advance. So there are multiple ways you could do it, but I, you know, personally always advocate that we must focus on deployment of AI to prevent the frauds and prevent, you know, frauds carried out on the poor people, not these big scale frauds on the financial ecosystems, banks and everything. They have got enough technologies. They're well educated, well versed, well equipped and financially well off to buy technologies. We must look for solutions which can be deployed at mass scale to protect ordinary people from getting scammed. That's where AI can help.
1: So is the government working towards developing any indigenous cybersecurity capabilities?
0: Obviously, they are collaborating with the, you know, startups. They are buying products. Startups are encouraged to deploy such products. So in their own, you know, system, government is not only looking at capacity building, government is looking at an ecosystem building also for the entire cyber sector.
1: And recent trends have shown that senior citizens are mostly falling prey to this digital threat. So according to you, how we should make them aware of about such threats?
0: That's a new challenge which is emerging in the entire Indian society, especially the cases of digital frauds. Senior citizens are scammed by selling panic. They're getting calls that their loved one and their

0: once grandchildren are arrested in foreign countries for carrying drugs. Fake calls are made where children are heard crying and seeking urgent monetary transactions to let them go, or the money for bail and all those things. Senior citizens are always very worried about the grandchildren, especially if the wards are studying abroad. And two, because of their age and generational gap, they are not very well versed to figure out whether it is a scam or a real thing taking place. They are literally, helpless. And the only way we can help is that the bank should provide some mechanism for additional verification of high-value transactions if the transactions are happening in the account of senior citizens. Maybe on-call verification calls, maybe routine checks or an awareness scams for senior citizens. So I think banks have to go extra mile for financial literacy for senior citizens to protect them from cyber scams.
1: So today in Insight program, we spoke in details about the digital threat report recently released by Ministry of Electronics and Information Technology. Thank you, Jiten Jain, for sharing your such valuable Absolutely. Thoughts.
0: Thank you for having me.
2: You were listening to a discussion on strengthening cyber resilience and digital trust in India's rapidly evolving financial ecosystem. The participants were Jiten Jain, cybersecurity expert, and Bishal Das, Akashvani correspondent. This program was produced and presented by the News Services Division of Akashvani. 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

0: Good evening. This is Akashvani. I'm Renuka with World News. The headlines. India calls for closer cooperation among BIMSTEC member countries to tackle security and economic challenges amid geopolitical conflicts. Prime Minister Narendra Modi to flag off country's first hydrogen-powered train from Jind Railway Station in Haryana tomorrow. US expands strike into northern Iran, disables ship trying to break naval blockade, Tehran retaliates. Ukraine's parliament approves Sehri Koretsky as country's new prime minister. And in men's cricket, India set a target of 234 runs against hosts England in second ODI in Cardiff. National Security Advisor Ajit Doval has underscored the need for closer regional cooperation to tackle evolving security challenges amid global geopolitical conflicts. He said BIMSTEC member states need to work together and take decisive actions for their mutual benefit. He was speaking at the fifth meeting of the BIMSTEC National Security Chiefs in New Delhi today. Mr. Doval said, world is witnessing conflicts and geopolitical uncertainties and the countries are also facing multi-domain security threats amplified by rapid technological advancements. He underscored the need for closer cooperation among BIMSTEC member countries to address economic challenges, including disruptions in global supply chains. Mr. Doval highlighted, the BIMSTEC bring together the most significant and vibrant regions of the Indian Ocean with a combined GDP of nearly $5 trillion.
1: Disruptions in global supply chains have also resulted in economic hardship for all our countries. In this setting, there is an urgent need for us to collaborate, take decisive actions for mutual benefit, and find solutions through mutual discussions and deliberations to the vexed problems that we are all facing.
0: Mr. Doval also highlighted the importance of stronger cooperation among BIMSTEC member countries to address emerging security challenges and promote regional development.
1: BIMSTEC's long-standing goals of regional security, connectivity, capacity building and economic security should continue to drive our collective efforts. For India, BIMSTEC represents our vision of neighborhood first, our commitment to Act East policy and the Mahasagar vision, which stands for mutual and holistic advancement for security and growth.

0: across regions.
1: Prime Minister Narendra Modi will flag off India's first hydrogen train between Jind and Sonipat at Jind Railway Station tomorrow during his visit to Haryana. Designed, engineered and integrated in India, the train has been developed using indigenous technology, reflecting the country's growing capabilities in advanced railway engineering. With the introduction of this train, India joins the select group of countries that have operational hydrogen-powered trains. These include Germany, Japan, China and the United States. The train has been designed to run at a speed of 110 km per hour, but on this section, it will operate at a maximum speed of 75 km per hour. Mr. Modi will also launch various development projects worth around 14,700 crore rupees in Jind. He will then travel to Chandigarh, where he will unveil several development projects worth over 6,600 crore rupees. The Prime Minister will thereafter visit Jalandhar in Punjab, where he will launch multiple development projects worth over 5,470 crore rupees. The United States intensified its strike on Iran early this morning, hitting targets further north of the country as American forces also fired into a ship. The U.S. accused the ship of trying to break its naval blockade on the Islamic Republic. Iran retaliated with missile and drone fire targeting U.S. allies in the region before dawn and warned its attack may escalate. A report.
2: Iranian officials said recent U.S. strikes have killed more than 35 people and injured over 300 others. Strikes also reached into areas around Iran's capital, Tehran, for the first time in this latest round of violence. American attacks reportedly targeted Semnan province, home to Iran's ballistic missile production and space program. A spokesperson for the Iranian military's Khatam al-Anbiya central headquarters threatened that Iran could launch widespread attacks on regional infrastructure if the U.S. hits Iranian bridges and power plants. He said that under no circumstances and in no way they will allow America to interfere in the Strait of Hormuz. This is Saira Mujtaba for World News.
1: This is Akashvani. 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We bring you the top international news and updates from around the globe. Ukraine's parliament today approved Sehery Koretsky as the country's new prime minister as part of a major government reshuffle. President Volodymyr Zelensky nominated Koretsky, citing his record in the energy sector and arguing that he was best placed to help prepare Ukraine for another wartime winter. Koretsky had been serving as CEO of Naftogaz, Ukraine's national oil and gas company, since May 2025. The appointment came as hundreds of protesters gathered outside parliament to oppose President Zelensky's dismissal of Defense Minister Mykhailo Fedorov after just 6 months in office. Critics warned that the move could disrupt military reforms while the war continues. The Baloch National Movement, BNM, has raised serious concerns over the security situation in Balochistan's coastal Jiwani region. The organization claimed that Pakistani authorities are seeking to erase local communities. According to the BNM, an ongoing military operation has cut residents off from essential supplies. It said the restrictions have worsened humanitarian conditions and increased hardships for people in the area. The BNM claimed that Jiwani town and nearby villages in Gwadar district have remained under heavy military restrictions for nearly a week. The group said that strict movement controls have disrupted the supply of food, medicines and other necessities. It also claimed that several homes in the Panwan area were demolished while hundreds of families were displaced as security forces expanded their presence in the region. It further alleged that similar security measures have been implemented in other parts of Balochistan, where communities living near major infrastructure projects and economic corridors have reportedly faced arrests, displacement and military operations in recent years. The BNM urged the United Nations, neighboring countries and international human rights organizations to closely monitor developments in the region and press Pakistan to uphold international human rights obligations. In men's cricket, chasing a target of 234 runs set by India, hosts England were 40 for 2 in 8.2 overs in second one-day international of three-match series at Sofia Gardens, Cardiff, when reports last came in. India were all out for 233 in 44 overs. Earlier, England skipper Harry Brooke won the toss and opted to field. India had defeated England by 6 wickets in first one-day in Birmingham on Tuesday. The third ODI will be played at Lord's Cricket Ground in London on Sunday. Two-time Olympic medalist PV Sindhu produced one of her best performances of the season to outclass world number 5 Han Yui of

China in straight games and storm into the quarterfinals of the Japan Open Badminton Tournament in Tokyo today. Sindhu needed just 35 minutes to register a commanding 21-16-21-14 win over the higher-ranked Chinese shuttler in their second-round contest. With the victory, Sindhu improved her head-to-head record against Han to 8-1. She will next face Nozomi Okuhara of Japan tomorrow. Vishwanath Suresh 50kg and Ganga 55kg clinched gold medals as India concluded its Asian U19 and U23 boxing championships with strong performances in the finals in Jakarta today. In the U23 men's finals, India delivered an impressive showing with two gold medal finishes. Vishwanath, the reigning senior Asian champion, registered 3-2 victory over Japan's Daichi Wai in the men's 50kg event, while Ganga edged past Kazakhstan's Bekslatan Borna back by a similar margin. Manshet in 65kg fought valiantly in the final but settled for silver after a 4-1 loss to Uzbekistan's Ilkhomjon Ergashev. And now, before we close, here are the highlights of the bulletin. India calls for closer cooperation among BIMSTEC member countries to tackle security and economic challenges amid geopolitical conflicts. Prime Minister Narendra Modi to flag off country's first hydrogen-powered train from Jind Railway Station in Haryana tomorrow. US expands strikes into northern Iran, disables ship trying to break naval blockade, Tehran retaliates. Ukraine's parliament approves Serhii Koretsky as country's new prime minister. And in men's cricket, India set a target of 234 runs against host England in second ODI in Cardiff. That concludes tonight's World News Bulletin. For more updates, stay tuned to Akashvani. Good night.

Testing agency NTA has declared results of NEET UG 2026 re-exam. Over 11 lakh candidates have qualified for admission to undergraduate medical, dental, Ayush and allied programs. Scorecards of all candidates are available on the official website neet.nta.nic.in. NTA said that the result has been declared in time so that the medical admission and counselling calendar for candidates stays on track. A total of close to 20 lakh candidates appeared for re-exam this year at 5,440 centres in 551 cities in India and 14 cities abroad. The grand annual Rath Yatra of Lord Jagannath is drawing lakhs of devotees across the country. While the epicentre of the festival is the holy city of Puri in Odisha, the chariot festival is celebrated with immense devotion, vibrant processions and cultural festivities across multiple states. In men's cricket, chasing a target of 234 runs set by India, England were 68 for 3 in 15 overs in second one-day international of three-match series at Sophia Gardens, Cardiff, when reports last came in. In badminton, two-time Olympic medalist PV Sindhu outclassed world number 5 Han Yui of China to storm into the quarterfinals of the Japan Open in Tokyo today. She will next face Nozomi Okuhara of Japan tomorrow. And that is the end of this news bulletin.

0: percent. Earlier markets opened on a positive note and traded with modest gains during the first half of the session. However, both indices gave up their early gains in the latter half. Investor sentiment remained cautious amid geopolitical uncertainties, elevated crude oil prices and weak cues from Asian markets.
1: सेंसेक्स की बात करें तो आज 30 में से 15 कंपनियों के शेयरों में तेजी दर्ज हुई। सबसे अच्छा प्रदर्शन करने वाली कंपनियों में इंडिगो के शेयरों में 1.8% से ज्यादा, एचसीएल टेक में 1.7% और बजाज फाइनेंस में 1.6% का उछाल आया। वहीं दूसरी तरफ एटर्नल में 2.8%, भारत इलेक्ट्रॉनिक्स लिमिटेड और बजाज फिनसर्व में 1% की गिरावट आई तथा एचडीएफसी बैंक के शेयरों में 0.9% से अधिक की गिरावट देखी गई।
0: In the sectoral indices on the BSE, 13 out of 25 sectors ended in the negative zone. Among the top losers, realty dropped 0.9%, financial services as well as hospitals dropped 0.6%, and PSU banks lost over 0.5%. In contrast, consumer durables jumped 1.1%, IT as well as focused IT rose 0.6%, and auto added 0.3%. The overall market breadth at the BSE was negative as shares of 2,224 companies declined, shares of 2,012 companies advanced, while shares of 205 companies remained unchanged.
1: अंतर बैंकिंग विदेशी मुद्रा बाजार में रुपया आज $1 की तुलना में 9 पैसे गिरकर ₹96.35 पर बंद हुआ। उधर दुनिया की 6 अन्य प्रमुख मुद्राओं के तुलना में अमरीकी डॉलर की मजबूती को दर्शाने वाला डॉलर सूचकांक अंतर दिवसीय कारोबार में 100.56 पर बंद हुआ।
0: 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So what is your assessment of, because we see it's not so much as domestic cues which are affecting the markets these days, it's basically all the cues are coming from the global markets and whatever is happening at the geopolitical front.
2: Anubhav, you're right. We see a lot of activity or uncertainty in global markets right now, and you will see that the markets are really volatile across the world. Actually, in comparison to India, these markets are very volatile. Indian market is quite resilient. It's quite stable. It's not moving much in the last few weeks. We see a lot of volatility in geopolitical situations. We see a lot of economic news coming. So US had a piece of news recently with the inflation actually came down in USA. And we were expecting it to go up, but actually the real numbers came out to be much lower than expected. But in some other parts of the world, particularly Korea and Japan, we saw that inflation shot up. So clearly the situation in the global economy is quite unpredictable right now, and the markets are also behaving in that manner. Given this situation or given this environment of uncertainty, I think Indian markets have been quite stable. We have seen a steady rise. We saw a sudden fall last week, but then the markets regained. So I think if you really look at the numbers, you look at the broad trends, the markets are going nowhere. They go one step forward and they come back, because I guess they're trying to figure out where we are headed over the next 2-3 months. Meanwhile, we have the earnings season now coming up, and that will really determine where we head next.
0: So you are saying, when you say that the markets are not really heading anywhere, you know, it's like one step forward, one step. So in a way, actually, look at if... I mean, the way I look at it, it's actually good news, because if they're not moving forward, much forward, they're not even going back that much. So overall, if you have you can remain calm and composed and, you know, just be there, stay put, it's not such a bad news.
2: So it's not such a bad news, because the investors, you know, they're taking comfort from the fact that they can stay invested. Otherwise, there would have been some kind of panic. We of course, continue to see very large scale selling by the foreign investors who are selling worldwide. And today, in fact, I'm sure later in the news, you will read about what happens in the Korean market.
0: Yes, they
2: fell very sharply. So FII is also in a state of flux right now. Given that there are steady fund flows in India, and we are seeing stability. Again, I would say that this is a period of consolidation for Indian markets. See, we are quite attractive now in terms of valuations compared to many other Asian markets, many other US segments of the market segments. So my guess is that we will take a couple of months to stabilize and then probably take a cue from there.
1: Puneet, agar bhartiya arthvyavastha ko lekar ke aur bhartiya share bazar ko lekar ke hum baat kare to filhal bhartiya bazar ke liye ek bada jokhim आपको लगता है कि कोई हो सकता है, खासतौर पे ऐसे समय में जब निवेशक बहुत ही सतर्क रणनीति अपना रहे हैं, तमाम जो चुनौतियां हम देख रहे हैं जिनकी अभी हमने कुछ देर पहले बात की, जो भी परिस्थितियां

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2: दिस इज आकाशवाणी, द न्यूज रेड बाय रेणुका। India has crossed the 1 billion mark in social protection coverage. In a social media post, Union Labour and Employment Minister Dr. Mansukh Mandviya said, India's social protection coverage has expanded from 19% in 2015 to 68.4% in 2026, bringing more than 100 crore citizens under the umbrella of social protection framework. He said this reflects the Narendra Modi government's commitment to Sabka Saath, Sabka Vikas. India's social protection system has expanded significantly through various welfare programs aimed at providing financial security, healthcare, and food assistance to millions. These initiatives have played a crucial role in improving livelihoods and reducing poverty across the country. Prime Minister Narendra Modi will flag off India's first hydrogen train between Jind and Sonipat at Jind Railway Station today during his visit to Haryana. Designed, engineered and integrated in India, the train has been developed using indigenous technology, reflecting the country's growing capabilities in advanced railway engineering. With the introduction of this train, India joins the select group of countries that have operational hydrogen power trains. These include Germany, Japan, China and the United States. The train has been designed to run at a speed of 110 km per hour, but on this section, it will operate at a maximum speed of 75 km per hour. Mr. Modi will also launch various development projects worth around 14,700 crore rupees in Jind. He will then travel to Chandigarh, where he will unveil several development projects worth over 6,600 crore rupees. The Prime Minister will thereafter visit Jalandhar in Punjab, where he will launch multiple development projects worth over 5,470 crore rupees. Union Home Minister Amit Shah will be on a three-day visit to West Bengal from today. Sources said that during the visit, he will participate in programs focused on border security, governance, law and order, and development. On Saturday, Mr. Shah will visit the Jumagach border outpost in Siliguri and interact with BSF personnel at the 18th Battalion border outpost. He will also inaugurate and lay the foundation stone for various development projects related to the BSF. In the afternoon, he will chair a meeting on border-related issues in West Bengal. Sources added that the Home Minister will also review the implementation of the three new criminal laws in the state. Prime Minister Narendra Modi yesterday held a conversation with the Amir of Qatar, Sheikh Tamim bin Hamad Al Thani, and conveyed his condolences on the passing of the father Amir, Sheikh Hamad bin Khalifa Al Thani. In a social media post, Mr. Modi said that the father of Amir of Qatar's enduring legacy will continue to guide the two countries as they further strengthen their strategic partnership. He also recalled Father Amir's deep affection for India, his warmth towards the Indian community in Qatar, and his steadfast commitment to India-Qatar relations. The National Testing Agency NTA has declared results of NEET UG 2026 re-exam. Over 11 lakh candidates have qualified for admission to undergraduate medical, dental, Ayush and allied programs. Scorecards of all candidates are available on the official website neet.nta.nic.in. NTA said that the result has been declared in time so that the medical admission and counselling calendar for candidates stays on track. A total of close to 20 lakh candidates appeared for re-exam this year at 5,440 centres in 551 cities in India and 14 cities abroad.

And annual Rath Yatra of Lord Jagannath is drawing lakhs of devotees across the country. While the epicenter of the festival is the holy city of Puri in Odisha, the chariot festival is celebrated with immense devotion, vibrant processions and cultural festivities across multiple states. Immense cricket chasing a target of 234 runs hit by India. England were 131 for 5 in 28 overs in second one-day international of three-match series at Sophia Gardens, Cardiff, when reports last came in. The Goa government has tightened regulations governing casino operations by prohibiting entry of persons below 21 years of age into casino game areas. The notification also introduces stricter provisions regarding the payment of license fee for offshore casino vessels. And with that, we end this news bulletin.

multiple states. And the Goa government has tightened regulations governing casino operations by prohibiting entry of persons below 21 years of age into casino gaming areas. The notification also introduces stricter provisions regarding the payment of license fee for offshore casino vessels. And that is the end of this news bulletin.

This is Akashvani, the news read by Harpreet Kaur. India has crossed the 1 billion mark in social protection coverage. In a social media post, Union Labour and Employment Minister Dr. Mansukh Mandavia said India's

social protection coverage has expanded from 19% in 2015 to 68.4% in 2026, bringing more than 100 crore citizens under the umbrella of social protection framework. He said this reflects the Narendra Modi government's commitment to Sabka Saath Sabka Vikas. India's social protection system has expanded significantly through various welfare programs aimed at providing financial security, healthcare, and food assistance to millions. These initiatives have played a crucial role in improving livelihoods and reducing poverty across the country. Prime Minister Narendra Modi will flag off India's first hydrogen train between Jind and Sonipat at Jind railway station today during his visit to Haryana. Designed, engineered and integrated in India, the train has been developed using indigenous technology, reflecting the country's growing capabilities in advanced railway engineering. With the introduction of this train, India joins a select group of countries that have operational hydrogen-powered trains. These include Germany, Japan, China, and the United States. The train has been designed to run at a speed of 110 km per hour, but on this section it will operate at a maximum speed of 75 km per hour. Mr. Modi will also launch various development projects worth around 14,700 crore rupees in Jind. He will then travel to Chandigarh, where he will unveil several development projects worth over 6,600 crore rupees. The Prime Minister will thereafter visit Jalandhar in Punjab, where he will launch multiple development projects worth over 5,470 crore rupees. Union Home Minister Amit Shah will be on a three-day visit to West Bengal from today. Sources said that during the visit, he will participate in programs focused on border security, governance, law and order, and development. On Saturday, Mr. Shah will visit the Jumagach border outpost in Siliguri and interact with BSF personnel at the 18th Battalion border outpost. He will also inaugurate and lay the foundation stone for various development projects related to the BSF. In the afternoon, he will chair a meeting on border-related issues in West Bengal. Sources added that the Home Minister will also review the implementation of the three new criminal laws in the state. Prime Minister Narendra Modi yesterday held a conversation with the Amir of Qatar, Sheikh Tamim bin Hamad Al Thani, and conveyed his condolences on the passing of the father, Amir, Sheikh Hamad bin Khalifa Al Thani. In a social media post, Mr. Modi said that the father, Amir of Qatar's enduring legacy will continue to guide the two countries as they further strengthen their strategic partnership. He also recalled Father Amir's deep affection for India, his warmth towards the Indian community in Qatar, and his steadfast commitment to India-Qatar relations. The National Testing Agency, NTA, has declared results of NEET UG 2026 re-exam. Over 11 lakh candidates have qualified for admission to undergraduate, medical, dental, Ayush and allied programs. Scorecards of all candidates are available on the official website neet.nta.nic.in. NTA said that the result has been declared in time so that the medical admission and counselling calendar for candidates stays on track. A total of close to 20 lakh candidates appeared for the re-exam this year at 5,440 centres in 551 cities in India and 14 cities abroad. The grand annual Rath Yatra of Lord Jagannath is drawing lakhs of devotees across the country. While the epicenter of the festival is the holy city of Puri in Odisha, the chariot festival is celebrated with immense devotion, vibrant processions and cultural festivities across multiple states. And in men's cricket, England defeated India by 4 wickets in the second one-day international of a three-match series at Sophia Gardens, Cardiff. Chasing a target of 234 runs set by India, England made 235 for 6 in 44.1 overs. Joe Root was top scored with an unbeaten 99 runs for India. Gurnoor Barar took 2 wickets. And that is the end of this news bulletin.

technology, reflecting the country's growing capabilities in advanced railway engineering. With the introduction of this train, India joins a select group of countries that have operational hydrogen-powered trains. These include Germany, Japan, China, and the United States. The train has been designed to run at a speed of 110 km per hour, but on this section, it will operate at a maximum speed of 75 km per hour. Mr. Modi will also launch various development projects worth around 14,700 crore rupees in June. He will then travel to Chandigarh, where he will unveil several development projects worth over 6,000 600 crore rupees. The Prime Minister will thereafter visit Jalandhar in Punjab, where he will launch multiple development projects worth over 5,470 crore rupees. Union Home Minister Amit Shah will be on a three-day visit to West Bengal from today. Sources said that during the visit, he will participate in programs focused on border security, governance, law and order, and development. On Saturday, Mr. Shah will visit the Jumagach border outpost in Siliguri and interact with BSF personnel at the 18th Battalion border outpost. He will also inaugurate and lay the foundation stone for various development projects related to the BSF. In the afternoon, he will chair a meeting on border-related issues in West Bengal. Sources added that the Home Minister will also review the implementation of the three new criminal laws in the state. Prime Minister Narendra Modi yesterday held a conversation with the Amir of Qatar, Sheikh Tamim bin Hamad Al Thani, and conveyed his condolences on the passing of the father Amir, Sheikh Hamad bin Khalifa Al Thani. In a social media post, Mr. Modi said that the father Amir of Qatar's enduring legacy will continue to guide the two countries as they further strengthen this strategic partnership. He also recalled Father Amir's deep affection for India, his warmth towards the Indian community in Qatar, and his steadfast commitment to India-Qatar relations. The National Testing Agency NTA has declared results of NEET UG 2026 re-exam. Over 11 lakh candidates have qualified for admission to undergraduate medical, dental, Ayush and allied programs. Scorecards of all candidates are available on the official website neet.nta.nic.in. NTA said that the result has been declared in time so that the medical admission and counseling calendar for candidates stays on track. A total of close to 20 lakh candidates appeared for re-exam this year at 5,440 centers in 551 cities in India and 14 cities abroad. The grand annual Rath Yatra of Lord Jagannath is drawing lakhs of devotees across the country. While the epicenter of the festival is the holy city of Puri in Odisha, the chariot festival is celebrated with immense devotion, vibrant processions and cultural festivities across multiple states. And in cricket, England defeated India by 4 wickets in the second one-day international of three-match series at Sophia Gardens, Cardiff. Chasing a target of 234 runs set by India, England made 235 for 6 in 44.1 overs. Joe Root was top scored with an unbeaten 99 runs. And that is the end of this news bulletin.

Senior Alliance Ministers chaired by Defence Minister Rajnath Singh today. The meeting is likely to focus on the NDA's legislative agenda, coordination among alliance partners and a unified strategy to counter the opposition during the session. The National Testing Agency NTA has declared results of NEET UG 2026 re-exam. Over 11 lakh candidates have qualified for admission to undergraduate medical, dental, AYUSH and allied programs. Scorecards of all candidates are available on the official website neet.nta.nic.in. NTA has said that the result has been declared in time so that the medical admission and counselling calendar for candidates stays on track. A total of close to 20 lakh candidates appeared for re-exam this year at 5,440 centres in 551 cities in India and 14 cities abroad. Gujarat Anti-Terrorist Squad, ATS, has arrested 5 persons in connection with its probe into a terror module of the Pakistan-based Jaish-e-Mohammed outfit. The arrested persons were identified as Bilal Abidbhai Shera, Muhammad Ayub Kadiwala, Muhammad Palanpuri alias Khali Ayub Sansara, Shafia Rais Mukti and Muhammad Hassan Kardia. They were apprehended from Kharial village in Siddhpur Taluka of Patan district. The officials said the 5 accused were held after their names surfaced during the investigation of 8 alleged Jaish-e-Mohammed operatives held earlier this month. The 5 were produced before Judicial Magistrate R.M. Bhatia at Kadi town in Mehsana district, which remanded them in ATS custody till 24th of July. Union Home Minister Amit Shah will be on a 3-day visit to West Bengal picnic today. Sources said that during the visit, he will participate in programs focused on border security, governance, law and order and development. Tomorrow, Mr. Shah will visit the Jumagach border outpost in Siliguri and interact with BSF personnel at the 18th Battalion border outpost. He will inaugurate and lay the foundation stone for various development projects related to the BSF. Sources added that the Home Minister will also review the implementation of the 3 new criminal laws in the state. And in men's cricket, host England defeated India by 4 wickets in second ODI of 3-match series at Sophia Gardens in Cardiff last night to level the series 1-1. After being invited bat first, Shubman Gill-led Men in Blue got bundled out for just 233 runs in 44 overs. And that is the end of this news bulletin.